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0: Yo, it's Tanner, Laura, and Casey, and coming up on tomorrow's show. So Casey's daughter is looking for a new job. And it got us thinking about the best summer jobs we had as a kid.
1: All I know is she better find something quick.
0: What was your best summer job? We'll take your calls coming up around 8 a.m.
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National Weather Service has issued an extreme heat watch for our area. Obviously, today and tomorrow, the highs in the mid to upper 90s. Some areas could reach 100 degrees. We'll get some cooling going. By Thursday, 80 is our high. And then by Friday, much cooler. We might not even get up to 70 on Friday for this first official week of summer. 105 in the Brew. We're going to talk Trailblazers next.

0: NBA draft kicks off in Brooklyn tomorrow, and there's a new candidate for the Trailblazers head coaching vacancy that has emerged, if you will. According to multiple reports, the Trailblazers are interested in Knicks associate head coach Chris Gent for that job. New York head coach Mike Brown said after the team's finals victory, he was surprised that Gent had not received more interest from around the league. So we'll see how that goes. 105 Minute Brown.
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One of the founding members of that band, Incubus, Mike Einziger, celebrated his big 5-0 yesterday. Happy belated. Now, I find that this is a good motto for any day of the week. Live and let die, but especially on a Monday. Ain't got time for that. It's The Brew.

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couple Fridays ago, Sublime put out a brand new album and kind of insinuated, it was the first album of new material in 30 years, but kind of insinuated that it was a one and done, that they didn't really have any intention of putting out more new music. I certainly hope they changed their mind. 105.9 The Roof.

Argentina took down Austria earlier today in FIFA World Cup action. And in that match, Lionel Messi scored the two goals and passed the current previous record holder for number of goals in a World Cup, from the men's side of things, anyway. More World Cup action to come. In fact, that's a Norway-Senegal match going on now. Jordan-Algeria later. Team USA plays in SoCal coming up Thursday night. 105.9 The Brew, Portland's Rock Station.

0: 105 in the Brew, Portland's Rock Station. NBA draft tips off tomorrow. Huge focus, obviously, this offseason is Giannis Antetokounmpo, where he's going to be. ESPN is reporting it's a three-team race. It might actually just be a two-team race between the Heat and the Celtics, but maybe the Timberwolves are in the mix as well. And we'll see. Wizards are reportedly leaning towards taking Kansas backcourt stud Darren Peterson with the first overall pick. But Ford Phenom, AJ DeBonsa could also be that top spot. We'll see what happens. And the Trailblazers don't have any picks in the draft, at least, you know, right now. Obviously could trade for some. We'll see what happens. 105 in the Brew.
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105 to the Brew Portland's Rock Station. That heat, extreme heat watch for our area continues into tomorrow. I mean, like mid to upper 90s tomorrow. Could be in the triple digits elsewhere. We will be cooling, though, for Thursday and Friday. It's the Brew.

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0: A trailer finally dropped for that Green Day movie Nimrods a couple of weeks ago, and I gotta tell you, it looks good. Like, it looks real good. So do yourself a favor. As soon as you get a chance, give it a Google. See what you think. It hits theaters August 14th. I'm Crash, and for Chad Tyson tonight on 105.9 The Brew, Portland's rock station.
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My name is Crash on 105.9 The Brew, and I saw a guy wearing a Boston shirt the other day. Young guy. He's like 18, 19. And I'm like, dude, nice shirt. And he said, thanks. Yeah, my family and I visited there last year. It was great. He's talking about

0: I'm Crash with the Red Hots on 105.9 The Brew. And Motley Crue was before that. And Motley's coming to town this fall. They're playing Cascades Amp on September 26th. And if you'd like to get your hands on a couple of tickets, courtesy of Live Nation, well, we want to hook that up for you. 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
0: 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And if it rocks, it's on Portland's Rock Station, 105.9 The Brew.

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They've played it a couple of times, and Billy Joe made quite an impression back in 2012. 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I'm Crash, and this is Boulevard of Broken Dreams on 105.9 The Brew. If you know, you know.

0: Yesterday was the summer solstice, the longest day of the year, which means summer is officially here. So now whenever we say it's summer, like we've all been doing since Memorial Day, we won't have that one friend who has to be all, well, you know, technically it's not really summer yet. Oh, shut your hole. It is now, baby. It's official. I'm Crash, and this is 105.9 The Brew. Official.
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Jon Bon Jovi says his vocal cords have fully healed after his surgery a few years ago, and he is ready for action. I'm Crash, and this is Living on a Prayer. It's 105.9 The Brew. 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

0: Yeah, Ride the Lightning wraps Mandatory Metallica tonight on 105.9 The Brew. We heard Sandman before that, and Kirk Hammett took a spill over the weekend because Metallica was doing a show in Dublin, and he fell off the stage. But he did not get hurt. He didn't break anything. He laughed it off when he did it and has been joking about it all weekend. So good for Kirk. Glad he's not hurt.
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1: 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Then just listen for a keyword tomorrow morning right after 8 to win it. I'm Crash, and this is 105.9 The Brew, Portland's Rock Station.

0: Yo, it's Tanner, Laura, and Casey, and coming up on tomorrow's show. So Casey's daughter is looking for a new job, and it got us thinking about the best summer jobs we had as a kid.
1: All I know is she better find something quick.
0: What was your best summer job? 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

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The next time you fly somewhere, cue up Sweet Emotion and start it right as the engines fire up for takeoff. Because the ramp on that song is the exact amount of time it takes from the engines firing to the plane leaving the ground. And they claim that it's a complete coincidence, so it's bizarre. 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

0: two from Joan Jett on this Two for Tuesday. Doc Reno taking care of the twofers for you here tonight. Thanks for tuning in. Much appreciated. Police in Kansas say they arrested a 19-year-old wrong-way driver last week, and he was 15 times over the legal blood alcohol limit.
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summer, Papa John's has announced that their bottled garlic sauce will be in stores this summer. 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

Yeah, from Reload, that's Fuel on 105.9 The Brew. And it's hard to believe, but that album's turning 30 years old. And if you'd like to score a box set with three CDs, vinyl, and of course a digital download, Tanner, Lauren, and Casey are hooking that up in the morning at 7:30. So make sure you're listening. I'm Crash, and this is 105.9 The Brew.

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0: My name's Crash on Portland's Rock Station 105.9 The Brew. And have you ever wondered what it would sound like if Michael Jackson, David Lee Roth, Elvis, and a variety of other singers would sound like falling down a flight of steps? Well, wonder no more. Michael Jackson. David Lee Roth. Johnny Cash.
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0: 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This is so stupid, but I can't turn away. James Hetfield.
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0: Sure. Here's Ain't No Rest for the Wicked.
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1: 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So Casey's daughter is looking for a new job, and it got us thinking about the best summer jobs we had as a kid.
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Turns out drinking coffee is good for you after all. 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
1: 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Thank you.
0: 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I appreciate the message, and I think some Queen can be arranged. 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

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Yes. Will it be the best thing any human has ever done? Also, yes. Am I unrealistically optimistic? Oh, hell yeah.

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It's not that I don't have obligations, I just don't write them down anywhere. 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

Sometimes it's hard to stay informed. 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They'll each tell you one thing you need to know. It's coming up at 6 this morning with Tanner, Laura, and Casey right here on 105.9 The Brew.

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0: it.
1: It'll grow back. It'll grow back in 6 seconds.
0: I know my hair grows quick, but I still was like, she just didn't like how short it was.
1: Was she upset that you got a head massage for an hour?
0: I don't think she cared about that, you know, because it's not a sexual thing. I just lay there and I get zoned out.
2: Your hair seems as short as it ever was. It's not like you walked in here and went like, whoa, well, he really cut his hair.
1: Well, but also he's always wearing a hat. Take your hat off.
0: Okay.
2: But for her to have an immediate, I don't like it, like it didn't look drastically
0: different. She didn't like the shortness of it because she could pull on it.
2: Well, now that I look at it again, I don't really care for it either.
0: Thank you. Well, Jen down at Harem, she was awesome. Go see her. I got the platinum cut or the king's cut or something.
1: Ooh, king's
0: but
1: cut.
0: Yeah, when you get there, you get like, you know, a beer.
1: That's nice.
0: It had one or a juice.
2: It had to have been a king's cut for the royal treatment that you just described there.
0: Yeah, maybe. Just go ask Jen down at Harem. There's a couple locations. I went to the one in Lake Oswego. But anyway, thanks to the listeners for pointing that out for me because I now have a new haircut place because I got kicked out of the last one.
1: Kicked out?
0: Right. She said she was going to charge me double because I missed it.
2: Yeah, because we got Dr. No Show over here.
0: And I was upset about it. So I was like, I'm just going to go somewhere else. Yeah. Charge me double. Even if it wasn't my fault.
2: I see your double charge and raise you a hair massage.
0: So anyway, Harem, check them out. Later on this morning, we have tickets to go see Weezer. And when you win the Weezer tickets, you're also going to get qualified for the Metallica Reload prize pack. That is coming up at 7:30 this morning. Let's do this. Let's get
3: it on. And now, the big story.
0: It's time to go around the room and share what we think the biggest stories of the day are. It's all brought to you by Cornell's Plumbing, Heating, and Air. 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Who wants to go first?
1: I can go first. I think the big story is that another gray whale washed up on the Oregon coast last week, this time in Gearhart, according to the Seaside Aquarium. They say the 41-foot-long male had been dead for months before coming to rest on the beach. Seaside said there have been 19 total whale strandings or carcasses washing up on the beaches just this year on the Oregon coast. So I saw some conservationists. Yeah. I don't know. Either way, they are asking boats to slow down. Slow down. Pump the brakes.
2: Did that whale?
1: You're killing the whale.
2: Did that whale get propped?
1: I don't know what happened.
0: But honestly though, like, how the hell does that happen? You got the whole ocean. And you clip the whale? Yeah. I don't know, like, who I'm more frustrated at, the whale or the boat?
1: I don't know.
0: The whole ocean out there.
1: Well, he was just a young chap. Didn't know what he was doing.
0: Yeah, maybe he was curious or something.
1: Could be.
2: I assumed he choked on a plastic bag. I think the big story is another Amazon Prime Day is underway, but shoppers now have a few days to look for the best deals. What started out as a one-day extravaganza is now 4 days long, with experts saying that Amazon Prime members should be looking for deals on Amazon-owned brands like Ring cameras, Kindles, and smart home devices. However, they should hold off on buying large household items like mattresses or grills. Save that for the 4th of July. So Amazon says lean on our AI shopping tool. It'll help you track prices and drops and all that stuff. And moral of the story is just buy a lot of stuff.
0: Yeah,
2: that's what Amazon wants you to do.
1: I don't know. I don't think I buy it.
0: Oh, yeah, I just like now. Maybe it used to be cool. I feel like, but now you know they crank the price up before Prime Day, and then they lower it down to what originally was, and they're like, oh, see, you're saving.
1: Like I literally just logged onto my Amazon account, and I don't know if it always does this, but it gave me a message about the items in my cart that have gone up in price, which is all of them.
2: Really?
1: So
0: what the hell's that about?
1: I don't know.
0: I got a bunch of stuff in my save for later cart, so I'm gonna go look and see if they've done the same thing for me.
1: Mm-hmm.
0: I think the big story of the day is Lionel Messi has become the all-time leading goal scorer in FIFA World Cup history after netting his 17th and 18th goals against Austria yesterday at Dallas Stadium. Messi surpassed Germany's Miroslav Klaus.
1: That's it.
2: Perfect.
0: Sure. Anyway, he previously held the record. He scored the 38th and 95th minute in the 38th and 95th minute, securing Argentina's 2-0 victory.
1: Nice. He's a force to be reckoned with, that Lionel Messi.
0: Yeah. So anyway, there you go. More on the stories online at 1059thebrew.com. Just click on Tanner, Lori, and Casey.
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0: What's happening? God, this has got to be one of the grossest things you hear today.
1: Okay.
0: See, you know when you go camping, you know, whether you're at the coast or somewhere in Mount Hood National Forest, and if you're at a camping spot, they've got those little shacks with showers and toilets in them and everything.
1: Yeah, like the pit toilets.
0: Yes,
1: yeah.
0: And if you've looked down on those pit toilets, it's gnarly. I went and stayed at this campground in Tillamook once, sometime last year, and it was so full.
2: Ugh.
0: Like, ew. I'm like, dude, this thing is like, gross. It needs to be cleaned out now. Because it wasn't right up on the butt, but it was, you know.
1: No, I would have gone in the woods.
0: Yeah, I didn't do it. I didn't go.
1: Gross.
0: I think I just went right in a bucket in the tent like a man.
2: I can only go if it's full like that.
0: You can only do it.
2: Yeah.
0: Well, imagine falling in one of those things.
1: No. Why?
0: Yes. Why? Let's say, you know, I guess, would you be the person if you dropped your cell phone in there to go get it?
2: As it's described, unless it was like hovering on the surface, would I reach my arm into the crevasse to retrieve my phone? I'd probably call it a loss.
0: I don't know, man. I got some things in there I don't want people saying, so I might
2: You're probably not going to see it anyway.
0: I think it would like land on top of it. Because this one in Tillamook especially was thick.
1: Like if it was like within reach and I didn't have to like go like all the way in.
0: Yeah.
1: Maybe I would just like try to like pick it up real quick and throw it in the sink.
2: Yeah, but it's.
1: I don't know.
2: That's just the beginning.
0: Well, maybe it's a good idea to, you know, do what Casey is suggesting and just call it a loss. Because a man is recovering after learning that lesson the hard way. First responders were called to Camp Edison. At Shaver Lake after a man fell into a porta potty style toilet after trying to rescue his sunglasses.
1: Not worth it.
0: They better have been some expensive sunglasses.
1: Dude.
0: He was stuck in the vault toilet for about 15 minutes before first responders were able to get to him.
1: Ew.
0: Authorities say he had to be decontaminated, obviously, but is expected to be okay. He was able to walk away after being hosed down by the fire department.
2: Oh, my gosh. How embarrassing, too.
0: It's a mandatory hose down, sir. Like getting against a brick wall.
2: Getting hosed down with cold water, having to wash the dookie off of you by a strange man.
1: Ew.
2: All of it. Like, you just stand there in Shameville.
0: Yeah.
2: Getting hosed off.
0: It reminds me of that scene in Anchorman when he put the cologne on and they had to hose him down out in the lobby or wherever. Yeah, it's so gnarly.
1: That's really gross.
0: But, you know, for a $120 pair of sunglasses, maybe.
1: No.
0: Well, first, I wouldn't buy a $120 pair of sunglasses.
2: It ain't worth it.
0: I get mine for $9 at 7-Eleven.
1: Yeah, exactly. That's why I don't buy expensive sunglasses, because they're going to end up scratched or lost or in the toilet.
0: Seriously, the ones that I wear, I guess they're in the car, but they're like $10-$12 or whatever, like a Rite Aid. They're just the ones hanging in the thing.
2: Yeah.
0: Because I just like aviators, and those are cheap now.
2: I kind of long for nice sunglasses. Like, I want them, but I'm in the same boat as you guys.
0: It's like it's hard to pay
2: $100. As soon as I do it, I'm going to immediately sit on them or lose them.
1: Totally.
0: Yeah.
2: And then I'm going to be all bummed out about it.
0: I went to Vegas once, and I forgot my sunglasses, and I was, like, I was dying because I got sensitive eyeballs.
1: And it's so sunny there.
0: But I walked into, like, the Rite Aid, and even there, though, like, it's like $30 for a pair of cheap sunglasses.
1: Because they know.
0: You know these are
2: no good.
0: 10 cents.
1: Uh-huh.
2: But I was looking at the Ray-Bans, and I was entertaining it, and I couldn't bring myself to do it.
0: Have you ever dropped anything into a porter potty, whether it was your Ray-Bans or your cell phone or maybe your baby? It'd be terrible.
1: That's your baby.
0: 866-445-1059 is the phone number. I've never dropped anything in the toilet, thank God. But depending on what it was, I think I'd go get it.
2: Not cell in phone, the toilet?
0: I mean, at home, yes. I've dropped my cell phone in the toilet before.
2: Yeah. I feel like everybody's had a close encounter with the phone in the toilet.
1: I never dropped my phone into a dirty toilet.
2: Yeah.
1: I don't think. Like, I've dropped it in the water, but never with anything else in it.
0: You know, I did.
1: Oh.
0: There's something in there.
1: How's that happen?
0: It was back in the BlackBerry days.
1: Uh-huh.
0: And it slipped out of my hand, and then I got scared and juggled it. And then I felt like it bounced into my boxers, and then I spread my legs apart, and it shot up.
2: You made a trampoline.
0: I made a trampoline. This, like when you double bounce your buddy.
1: Series of unfortunate events.
0: And then when I bounced it up out of the boxers, it just alley-ooped into the toilet.
1: It's not
0: two
1: great.
0: 2 points. So, but I went in and got it, though. Like a ninja. I stuck my hand in there.
1: Nice
2: way
1: job.
2: Way to be.
0: I put that thing in rice for 2 days.
2: Yeah.
0: It was done.
2: Well, how long did your pink eye last?
0: 2 years. 2 full years.
1: You still got it, actually.
0: But brutal. That is so brutal to drop something in a porta potty. Hi, it's Tanner, Lauren, and Casey. Good morning. Yo. Is Casey on the phone? All right.
1: See
2: yes,
1: later.
2: I have a question about the topic you were talking about. I also want to know where my concert tickets are.
0: Yeah, it's probably it. 98197s are all about Garage Doors text line. You can also shoot us a talk back through our iHeartRadio app. Download it for your cell phone. Coming up, we have another gross story to tell you about. It's not gross story day. It's just ending up like this. An Arby's manager apparently gave a customer herpes.
1: Excuse me?
0: Yeah. I'll tell you how and why. Because it was all, you know... It wasn't like an accident.
2: No, it sounds like a misunderstanding.
0: So we'll get to that later on this morning. We're also going to check your talkback messages. So download it.
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4: We're having some technical issues during that stop set. I don't know what the hell is happening there. Never heard that. The engineers are on it, though. I'm blowing people up at 6:40 in the morning.
5: I started unplugging stuff over here. I don't know if that matters.
4: Yeah, I think that was the problem, but... I don't know. They're working on it now. So thanks for bearing with us this morning. Coming up later on this morning, we got to tell you about this Arby's manager accused of giving customer herpes after spitting in their food. It is unbelievably gnarly. But we'll get to that here in just a little bit.
5: I'm pretty sure that's how I got it.
4: Yeah.
6: Wow.
4: Right. So in the last segment, we were talking about this guy who dropped his sunglasses in a camping toilet,
6: like,
4: you know?
6: a pit toilet,
4: and he went in there to try to grab the glasses. I guess they were expensive glasses, and he fell in, and he was stuck in the camping toilet in the pit.
6: How do you even fall?
4: For like 15 minutes.
6: How do you fall into one of those?
5: I don't think you fall in. I think maybe he reached in and got himself jammed. You know what I mean, and then couldn't get back out.
4: Ew. Does that mean he went head first?
6: I think so. You would have to.
5: I think so.
6: Wouldn't it be wild if it was actually just like a pair of gas station sunglasses or something?
5: I mean,
6: it was $6 sunglasses.
5: It was like super deep.
6: And they are super deep.
5: Because I was going to say the ones in the Grand Canyon were like, 8 feet down.
6: Yeah. Like, well, because you know what they say, like there's always signs that are like, don't drop anything that's not doo-doo or toilet paper because it is.
4: Is that what the sign says?
6: I think it says doo-doo. Yeah. because it's impossible to get anything out of there.
4: Yeah. Yeah. So, well, this guy tried and fell in, and first responders had to come out, and he was only in there again for about 15 minutes. But
6: that's 15 minutes too long.
4: That's all it takes.
6: I don't even like being in the bathroom.
4: Remember that episode of Breaking Bad when Pinkman fell through the porta potty trying to climb into that junkyard, and he had blue, like his stained his skin. Yeah.
5: Well, that's what I was thinking about the actual porta potty. If you drop your phone in there, it seems like it would just be a goner. So why would you even try to retrieve it?
4: And we wanted to know, have you ever dropped anything in a porta potty? And did you retrieve it if you did? I wasn't a porta potty, but it was a public toilet at the radio station in Eugene when we were doing the donkey show. I dropped my BlackBerry in the toilet. I pulled it out like a ninja within 2 seconds, it felt like. It didn't matter. The phone was kaput.
6: Well, back in the day, they were like not waterproof at all.
4: The question from 6525 is, but did he get his sunglasses?
5: I don't believe so.
6: That is a good question.
4: I think he probably compacted them down there further, and then once they found them, it was just a loss.
5: It feels like that would have been part of the story if he had successfully brought them back.
6: But even if you got your sunglasses, would you put them back on your face?
4: Yeah, you're talking about doo-doo glasses on your face now.
6: Yeah.
5: Bring on double pink eye. Let's do this thing.
4: We got some text messages coming in on our All About Garage Doors text line at 98197. This text from 9346 says, I have those trash pickup claws by each toilet right next to the pluggers just in case. And I keep one in the car for emergencies. I saved my keys more than once. Best decision of my life.
6: Dude, why are you dropping your keys in the toilet multiple times? You got to learn from your mistakes.
5: That is a valid question, Laura.
6: It's like, I got a real problem with this, so I got to keep grippers next to the toilet.
4: 2377 says, please, if you drop your phone in the toilet, wash it off before you take it to the repair shop and hand it to the phone tech. It's already wet. Always nice to be holding and checking it for repair and hear those graphic details as you're doing it. Yeah. So they're like, yeah, I dropped it in the toilet as you're...
5: Yeah, put some gloves on and do your job.
4: Taking it apart. So anyway, he says when people do that to me, I usually say, excuse me while I go bathe in bleach.
5: Yeah. Those would have had to have been very special sunglasses for me to even entertain the notion.
4: Those better have been some spendy ones.
6: I was going to say, like, my dead father gave them to me when I was just a young lass.
4: Right.
6: I can't lose them.
4: We got some talkback messages coming in. You can send us a talkback anytime through our iHeartRadio app. It is free for your cell phone. And once you have the Bruce streaming, just press the microphone button.
7: Maybe if Casey dropped his phone in the porta potty, he'd finally have to get an iPhone that isn't 30 years old.
4: Yeah, dude, his is busted.
6: That's a good point.
4: His is busted.
5: Tell that to my wallet.
4: Whatever. You've got the money. You've got the money.
6: That's not the point.
5: I do need to update the phone. My camera's actually starting to get shaky.
4: Can you take a picture of Casey's phone so we can show the audience how busted his phone is? It looks like he took it and just hooked it across the ground like you were trying to skip a rock on a lake.
5: I noticed over the weekend that if the front-facing camera's fine, the back-facing camera, if I go to use it or if I try and zoom, it starts looking like heat waves coming off hot pavement.
6: Wow, okay.
5: So it's about time to do it.
4: Follow us on Instagram at 105.9 The Brew or at Tanner, Laura, and Casey. And check out, we'll have pictures of Casey's glasses here in just a minute. Don't let her know. Someone says, well, maybe those are Meta Ray-Ban glasses because those can be like $500.
5: That's what I'm saying. Yeah, it would have to be a special situation.
6: That could be. I mean.
5: Or the ones that, tint when you go outside.
6: The transition lenses that never seem to go back to being clear when you go inside.
5: It just seems like it would take an hour for it to do it.
4: And it just reminds me of the 70s. You know, it just feels like, I don't know.
5: We go outside. Hang on, guys. Let my glasses adjust for a minute.
4: Let's go to Jeffrey. Good morning.
8: Good morning, Brew Crew. I heard of this happening to one of the campground kids one time. I don't know what he dropped, but he fell in there and he couldn't get back out.
4: Oh, man.
8: And an old man had to go so bad. He came in there and he heard the kid yelling, but he didn't know where he was, and the kid got all covered.
4: No
6: that is not true. I do not believe that story for one second.
4: Either the guy was senile.
8: Listen here, Laura. I don't lie.
4: He doesn't lie, Laura. He doesn't
6: listen
4: lie.
6: Listen here.
4: That is insane, though. So you're telling me the guy was like so old.
8: I mean, I wouldn't care. You fell in, that's on you. I gotta go, man. I can't hold it. I've been.
4: You can't crap on the. You can't poo on the kid.
8: He did.
6: Oh my gosh, that's.
4: Jeez, you probably had a nice giggle about it too. Like this guy. This guy's laughing it up.
6: He got up close and personal with that guy's balloon knot.
5: That's right, and then got blasted like a cow.
6: That's what nightmares are made of.
4: All right, thanks, Jeffrey.
8: Oh, yeah. Hey, thanks. Have a good day.
4: You too, man. Oh, boy. That's like my worst nightmare.
6: Terrible.
4: More of your calls and texts coming up. Hang on.
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0: listening to Tanner, Laura, and Casey. Tanner, Laura, and
1: Casey. Oh my God. So you may have noticed we've had some technical difficulties this morning.
2: Oh, what are you talking about?
1: They did some maintenance on the station yesterday. I guess it was late last night at like 10 o'clock. Mm-hmm. And they said everything was working fine then.
2: Sure.
1: We come in this morning and it's a madhouse. Had like three songs playing at once.
3: Yeah, we're just trying to save people time.
1: Get them three songs at the same time.
2: Yeah.
1: We couldn't control anything. Like, we had no control over the radio station. So.
2: We were talking for like 10 minutes without anyone hearing us.
1: Yeah, like, we didn't even know we weren't on the air.

0: You guys missed some really mid-conversation.
1: Yeah. Yeah, it was riveting stuff.
2: Well, I'm glad the monitors are back on. However, I have now lost my Wi-Fi connection in the studio, so that's exciting. Laura still got hers, so I don't know.
0: I still have mine.
2: Why I'm being discriminated against right now.
0: I don't know. Eventually, we'll figure out how to do this radio thing.
1: I don't know.
0: One of these days. We're getting text messages coming in from people talking about the technical issues we're having. Some guy says, I'm sure you guys have already done this, but check the cable connections. As an IT guy, it sounds like one is loose or worst case scenario has a short, which would need to be replaced.
1: Yeah, there's a lot of cables.
0: 3113 says, I can just see Tanner losing his ever-loving mind right now in the studio.
1: Mm-hmm.
2: Yeah, well, you held it together pretty good.
0: 0290 says, what's going on with the station this morning? I feel like I've got three songs on top of each other. Somebody says, what the heck? So we're aware. It looks like it's got it. They've got it fixed now. So
1: you better knock on some wood.
0: You know, I shouldn't have said that. Because every time I say something like that, something else is going to happen.
1: Mm-hmm.
0: All right, there's a bunch of stuff I got to play for you guys this morning. I don't know if you want to hear what you want to hear first. Do you want to hear the Phillies? Actually, let me just play this first. So this happened during Sunday Night Baseball on NBC.
1: Okay.
0: But a Phillies fan was caught during the broadcast throwing back a fake baseball after a home run by the Mets.
1: Okay.
0: So yeah, this guy, his name was, he was wearing a Bryce Harper jersey. Nobody knows his name yet. But the fan grabbed a different ball that was near his seat and then kept the home run ball in his glove.
1: Oh, what?
0: And the broadcaster saw it, and they just weren't having it.
3: All right, we think we have our detective agency downstairs on the case. All right, so go get the ball. Go get the ball. Watch the ball.
4: All right, it's reaching. Shame on you. Caught him red-handed.
0: Yeah,
1: that's embarrassing.
4: Caught him red-handed.
0: What's the big deal that he kept?
1: But don't you keep, if it's a home run ball, don't you keep the ball anyway? I didn't realize you throw it back.
0: I wouldn't want to throw
1: just
0: it back.
1: You just keep
0: like
1: the game
0: I know
1: ball,
0: like some
1: right?
0: of these players like to keep their balls, I guess. But dude, once you hit a home run and it's into the fans, and it's into the stands, dude. They own it now, and I don't think you should have to throw it back. I know that's like the traditional thing to do or like the nice thing to do, but I just caught a home run ball.
2: Yeah.
1: Yeah.
0: And that guy who's worth $2 million wants his ball. Like he can watch the tape. I'm taking this ball home.
1: Yeah, just hit another one then. If you want
0: to. Yeah. I don't see the big deal. We'll have to bring that up to Chad Doing tomorrow when we have him on the show.
1: Oh my God. He will. He'll love it.
0: Cause I don't know that, that's a big deal or not. Am I wrong?
2: No, I mean,
0: I would, if I were the fan, I would keep the home run ball.
1: I just assumed that you keep it anyway.
2: It should be up to the fan if they want to give it back or not.
0: Right.
2: Like you caught it. It's now in your possession. And football, you got to give it back. You know, you get a football handed to you or tossed to you. I think you got to give it back.
0: Why?
2: It's just my understanding. If that has changed, maybe so. But
1: also, I feel like a football is a little bit different because
0: why they got 40,000 of them onto the sideline.
1: But also, it doesn't just like go into the abyss and doesn't come back. Like a home run ball is like it's gone.
0: I feel like it should be the same.
2: Yeah.
0: Fans get the ball. Like if the player gives a fan a ball, they should be able to keep that ball.
2: Yeah, and if the ball is that important to the player, just exchange it with something. Give them another piece of merch or some other thing that's not important.
0: Or another ball that wasn't used in the game or
2: whatever.
0: Something.
2: Like they're going to be stoked to get something else from you or autographed by you or what have you.
1: And like, what about all the balls? Like you've seen the videos of like the dude catching a ball with his beer.
2: Yeah.
1: Or what? Throw those back on
0: his baby? There's a video that came out like a couple weeks ago. Yeah. This guy who caught a foul ball with his left hand while he was holding his baby with his right hand.
1: As you're telling me you got to throw that thing back?
0: No
1: here,
0: way.
1: Here, have the baby. I'll keep the ball.
0: Take the baby instead. we got some calls coming in on our on the phones. Hi, it's Tanner, Lauren, and Casey. Good morning.
5: Hey, morning, guys. So in football, you have to give the ball back because all of the balls in the NFL, they're microchipped. And so they will give you like a souvenir ball, and then you have to give the game ball back.
0: It almost makes me think that they don't want you to see what's actually in the ball, whether it's chips,
5: right?
0: Or
5: who knows?
0: They're deflated
1: or
0: whatever.
1: Microchipped for what?
0: I think they can tell a speed.
1: Oh, that makes sense.
0: Yeah,
5: Yeah, I think it's all just all about the stats and everything, like the air pressure in the ball, all that stuff. I think it's all tracked.
0: And I think
5: so, yeah, you have to give it back.
0: Back in the day on Fox, you remember when they would like put a little effect on the ball? They did this on hockey a lot too. They'd hit the hockey puck and you'd see a little flame.
2: Streak, yeah,
0: it was. I don't know. It kind of helped me because I couldn't see the damn puck. But
1: yeah.
2: I mean, on the puck, it makes sense because it's going so fast, like it's just getting ping-ponged all around the rink there.
0: And it doesn't look cool when they smack it hard.
2: Yeah,
0: and
2: for sure.
0: Goes up in flames.
2: But, yeah, that makes sense with the microchipped ball. And at least, if you lose one, you can just use the app. You don't got to, paste.
1: Find my football.
2: Yeah, find my football.
0: I think if a fan's in the stands and gets a ball, whether it's from the player or a foul ball or whatever, they should be able to keep it. This text from 2824 says, the tradition is you throw the opponent's team home runs balls back.
1: Okay.
0: So is that what happened with the Mets on Sunday Night Baseball and the Phillies?
2: I don't know. I'm not sure. That's an interesting thing. But just thinking about the football swap out thing. So, I mean, you would want to keep that football, though, right? Like if somebody threw you the football and you know what I mean? They're celebrating a touchdown and they toss you the football.
1: I don't want a replacement ball.
2: I don't want a replacement ball for that. I want that.
0: Yeah. 4250 says it's not about giving the ball back. It's about throwing back the opposing team's home run. Again, why do they need the ball?
2: Yeah.
0: Like they've got the moment. They've got the money.
1: And also
0: the fans should get the ball.
1: What if he is a visitor in the stadium and he caught the ball of an opposing team's home run, but like that's the team he's cheering for. Like, why wouldn't he keep the ball?
2: It's a good point. I don't know. I'm familiar with that rule. I thought that when it came to baseball, if you caught a ball, it was your ball.
0: 5857 says football has footballs have trackers. They replace the football with a non-ball game, which is, I guess that's fine. But still, like, why can't I have the ball?
2: Yeah.
0: Like, what do you not want me to find inside that ball?
2: Well, they're probably just expensive.
1: All the secrets.
0: So what?
2: So if they just
0: the non-game ball.
1: Yeah, but it's not like they're going to continue reusing the same ball over and over again. Like after that game, maybe even after that play, the ball's out of commission.
0: Yeah, I mean, remember when that Tom Brady ball gate thing went down or whatever?
1: Deflate gate.
0: Sorry. Ball gate was a different thing.
2: Yeah, that was another big old deal though.
0: But I remember that they had like a rack of footballs. I think they have
2: Do they have bags of them?
0: Yeah.
2: I would assume that they're not cheap. And they would want to hold on to
0: $25 at Freddy's.
1: No.
0: 7186 says, in a Chicago Cubs game, if the opposing team gets a home run, we throw the ball back because we don't want the other team's stinking home run balls. They can have those back.
2: Okay, but that doesn't have anything to do with like an actual rule. That's just like a tradition. Almost.
0: What about, and I don't care about the tradition. Like the fans should be able to keep the ball.
2: Yeah.
0: And if they want to go around and sell it on eBay, like I got the opposing team's home run ball, that's a prerogative.
1: Who cares? Yeah. You're bringing shame onto the name of this stadium.
0: 7517 says, I think the issue was that the Phillies fan caught the home run for the Mets. Fans are allowed to keep the balls.
1: Right. Okay. Well, so it just seems, it does seem like more of an etiquette thing rather than
0: I don't care about etiquette. I just caught this ball and I'm never going to catch
2: one again. Well, here's the good news. And if you go to a game and you catch a ball, you can keep it without anybody giving you any hassle.
0: Yeah, but I don't want to get booed by the whole stadium. You heard that clip.
2: That is the risk you take for taking a position. Okay?
0: Let me play this clip again. You can hear the stadium booing him when they realize what's going on. Let me pull this up here. Here it is.
3: All right, we think we have our detective agency downstairs on the case. All right, so go get the ball. Go get the ball. Watch the ball.
4: Shame on you. Caught him red-handed.
0: Who cares?
1: I also think it's really interesting that he had another ball handy just to be like, all right, I know I'm going to get in trouble for this. So I'm just going to throw this fake ball up there.
0: He tried. It's too bad the camera zoomed in on him.
1: I know.
0: The whole crowd could see it. Well, you can check out that clip. We'll put it online, 1059thebrew.com.
1: Dot com.
0: Yeah. But what do you think? Do you think it's okay for the fans to keep the balls? I think so. I mean,
1: they're not going to reuse the stupid ball game or the game ball anyway.
0: Yeah. And I know a lot of guys want to keep their balls, but,
1: Yeah, but like after a while, like maybe if it's your first, exactly, you don't need three. Maybe it's your first home run ball ever, then maybe I would want to keep it. But other than that, whatever.
0: 0661 says, I didn't sign anything that says I have to give a football or baseball back when I entered the Parker Stadium. That being said, come collect.
2: Yeah, I mean, I've most definitely seen them come and collect that football. I mean, they're right.
1: What are they going to do? If you refuse to give up the football, what are they going to do? Kick you out?
2: No, I think they probably baton you.
1: Bust a kneecap?
0: Then, like, they got a bigger deal on their hands, you know?
1: Lawsuit.
0: Yeah.
2: Yeah, I don't know.
0: We have more talk about it. Coming up through the app.
6: Hey, Brew Crew. So they microchip the balls, and it's kind of a new thing. It's to track where the ball lands. So you know how they used to bring out chains or they do, like, a replay? Well, now they have a microchip in it. It tells you exactly where that ball lands. Bing bong.
1: Bing bong. They don't use the chains anymore?
0: I don't know. I thought they did, but...
2: Yeah, they still use the chains for tradition.
1: Oh, I see.
2: You know, they don't actually measure anything.
1: Bring it out the chains.
2: They just come out and swing them around a little bit.
1: Yeah.
0: More of your calls and texts coming up. Also, here in just a few minutes, we got tickets to go see Weezer at the Moda Center. And when you win these tickets, you're also going to be qualified for the Metallica Reload Prize Pack, which means you'll get Reload on all platforms like vinyl, CD, all that stuff. That's coming up here around 7:30. It's Tanner, Lauren, Casey from the Brew.

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1: Happy Tuesday. This is maybe one of the most disturbing stories you're going to hear today. Imagine going to a local restaurant, like a local fast food joint. You pick up a burger, and then a couple days later, you find out you got herpes.
2: Oh, no. Well, I don't know if I would assume that I got the herpes from a cheeseburger. That seems strange, right?
1: Well, this happened. It looks like Amanda Hendricks, a former Arby's manager in Oklahoma, is facing felony poisoning charges after allegedly spitting in a customer's food on March 28th. Police say the surveillance footage shows Sylvia falling into saliva falling into Church's sandwich, who's the woman who ate the food. Mm-hmm. Church later contracted HSV-1, herpes, and filed a lawsuit against Arby's. Oh, my God. So what happened is, actually, I have a report here. She explains, you know, what happened in detail.
3: After a long night bartending, Jenica Church stopped at Arby's in Broken Bow.
4: It was taking a little bit of time. Thought they were probably mad at me because it was right about to close.
3: Jenica
1: said... it does suck. Like, when they're 10 minutes away from closing and you...
5: Yeah.
2: And you roll up.
5: Because they've already cleaned everything up and wiped everything down and they're like, oh.
1: Which is their mistake, right? They should... I know they're impatient to get out of there.
2: Yeah.
1: But, like, you know, you should...
2: If you're open for 10 more minutes.
1: But because I know that people hate that, if I see that they're within 30 minutes of closing, I'll just...
2: If it's like a sit-down restaurant, sure. But a fast food restaurant, I don't know if I would think about it so much.
5: Right. I always ask... Like, if I see him shutting down, I go, hey, man, I don't want to be that guy.
2: Yeah.
5: Are you still taking orders? Or are you good? If you're good,
1: that's
5: it's cool.
1: Yeah, that's
5: I'm
1: cool.
5: I'm going to get on out of here.
1: Because you just tell me, and that's no big deal.
5: Yeah, it's no harm, no foul. But if you're down to make one more sandwich, I'm your dude.
1: Anyway, here's more of the story.
3: Said she had some history with Amanda Hendricks, the manager, but nothing major. She went home, ate, and shared sandwiches with her father-in-law and grandmother-in-law. Jenica, her husband, the kids, and the grandparents all lived together after that night. Jenica's mouth began to flare up like it never had before. Ugh. The doctor diagnosed her with herpes.
4: Several times a week, I get a flare-up. It goes all the way up to the top of my eye. My eye twitches.
2: Oh, my God.
4: I mean, it's very painful.
1: I didn't know that could happen. I thought
2: that must be a very severe case.
1: I thought it was just like on the lips and the genitalia.
2: I mean, I guess not, depending on the severity.
1: It goes up to your eye?
3: You're probably wondering, how could she possibly connect herpes to Arby's?
1: All right, here's the explanation. What do you think? How do you think she found out?
5: I don't know how you would associate the two.
1: If you said it's a small town and people talk, you would be correct.
3: Okay. Broken Bow is a small town. Jenica says Amanda Hendricks was bragging about spitting in her sandwiches that night. And Jenica's daughter heard the story. According to the affidavit, Broken Bow police say they pulled cameras and saw Amanda spitting in the food. She's charged with felony poisoning with intent to injure. A warrant has been issued for her arrest.
1: Oh, my
2: God. So did Grandma and Grandpa get herpes, too?
1: She only spit in one burger, sounds like. Like, she knew that burger's the one that she ordered, and she spat in it. But I didn't know you could get herpes just from, like, saliva.
2: Yeah, that's how the whole thing is passed.
1: I know. I just thought it was like
2: contact with a...
1: I thought it was genitalia versus genitalia.
5: I just tripped and hit my face on a toilet seat.
2: Mm-hmm. Sure. I mean, everyone's got mouth herpes anyway. It's fine.
1: Everyone's got mouth herpes?
2: I mean, it's so common. Whatever, dude. That does suck that it goes all the way up to her eye. Damn, son.
5: One of my old bosses, he used to get a cold sore on his lip sometimes, and he'd get mad every single time, and he blamed it on his mom. He goes, I drank off of her can one time, and I've had these ever since.
1: Oh.
5: Like, he's stewed about it for the rest of his life.
2: I mean, because it's just as simple as that.
1: You just drink out of a can? How does everyone not have herpes at this point?
5: Well, that's why I'm super... You just don't, I know. I will not drink off something.
1: And you refuse to get tested. So
2: you might have it and you don't even know.
5: Yeah. Oh, I know. Believe me.
1: This text says, I'm sorry, but if they close at 10, I'm ordering at 9:59. You're supposed to be doing your closing duties when you're closed and not while you're open. I agree with some of that, but
5: that's fair.
1: I also know that they do clean early, and if you come in there and mess it up, they'll put a booger in your burger.
2: I don't think that's just extreme.
1: I bet you've eaten so many boogers, because you just said, I don't even worry about it if I'm at a fast food joint.
2: No, I mean, I can't tell you the last time I went to a restaurant that was like five minutes before closing. I bet you had a
1: booger burger deluxe.
2: I don't think so.
1: Double bugs, well, the, double cheese.
5: The way that thing, ran up her face and into her eye and whatnot. Anybody ever had the shingles?
1: I've not.
2: I've never, but so, I've heard it's miserable.
5: Yeah, I had the shingles, and it follows a nerve line. That's just kind of floating in your spinal fluid, and then it lands in your trunk, hits a line of nerves. So mine went from like my shoulder blade, whoa, around my armpit, what, and across my chest. And it just had this like bead of like blisters, and it was not comfortable. But what they gave me was herpes medication.
1: I remember you telling me this, and you were like all quiet when you went to
5: I must have worked the shingles into that conversation about 19 times with the pharmacist of going like, hey, here, I need to fill this herpes prescription.
1: I want to make sure everyone in line knows.
5: I want everybody to know that I'm here for the shingles.
2: What was that? I'm here to pick up my...
5: Yeah, so
2: a little louder, sir. I'm here to pick up my Valtrex.
5: And that's exactly what I had. That's exactly what I had to get. So they gave me a week's of Valtrex, and it knocked it right out. But I'm wondering if it's the same thing, if it just follows like a nerve line, and that's why it went up the face like that.
2: It makes sense, I guess.
1: Someone from 7675 wants to know, they say it's suspicious that no one else in the family got herpes. Again, I'm pretty sure
2: she just spit in the...
1: I'm pretty sure she knew which burger that lady ordered, because she was ordering food for also her grandparents.
5: Yeah, and that lady who was working, to be that contagious. She looked like the Toxic Avenger back there on the roast beef line.
1: She radiates green.
5: Just crazy.
1: I don't know, man. I don't know, but... I'd be pretty frustrated.
2: But now, I mean, that's a double whammy for the woman who spit in the roast beef sandwich, because now everyone knows she's got herpes.
1: Everyone knows you got herpes. Now you're going to jail. Yeah, not a good idea. Not a good idea at all.
6: Herpes simplex. Toot.

0: Secretion.
1: See, I wish there I would have listened to the song should've before the that song.
2: It's actually very educational.
3: Yeah. But I, too, I thought you had to be in, like, full-blown outbreak for...
1: That's what I thought. Because I remember I was with a girl once, and... She told me she had herpes after we had sex.
3: There would have been smoke to the door. Get on out of here.
2: But that is, that's poor form.
1: But I didn't know, like, you know, she told me, she's like, there's no outbreak, so there's nothing to worry about. But I had never really heard that, so I was, like, kind of freaked. Went to the doctor a couple days later, and he told me the same thing. And once the doctor said it, I was like, okay, I'm fine.
2: Wait, the doctor told you that?
1: The doctor said that, like, if there's no outbreak... Chances are she's, you know, you're probably going to be okay.
2: Well, yeah. I mean, yeah. I mean, it's
3: that
2: less likely.
3: That being said, you also have syphilis.
2: Gonorrhea, on the other hand, not so much.
1: What were you going to say, Laura? It's...
2: I was going to say, I feel like that's incorrect.
1: Is that incorrect?
2: The doctor gave you incorrect information.
1: Oh. Well, also, every girl that I've been with who's had that has said that to me. Like, it's you're fine unless there's an outbreak.
2: No, that's not true.
1: really?
2: Yeah.
3: Well, we've all learned something here this morning. Yeah, I had no idea.
1: How do you know so much about herpes?
2: I mean, I've done my research.
3: Mm-hmm. Well, it sounds like I need to do a little more because I've been flirting with the danger zone.
2: Clearly. I bet. Yeah, I'm so sure.
1: All right, more of your calls and texts coming up here in a few minutes. Coming up next, though, we're going to play a game for your chance to see Weezer.
3: That's the one?
1: Yeah, live at the Moda Center in September. Also, you're going to get qualified for the Metallica Reload prize pack. And that means you're going to get the Reload album on all platforms, like, you know, vinyl, CD, all that good stuff. We need callers 10 and 11 because we're going to play our new game called Has Laura Seen It?
2: Yeah.
1: I feel like Laura has not seen half the, you know, more than half of the movies that I love, that everyone loves. And, you know, she's seen a lot of these weird, obscure French films from the 50s.
2: That's not, they're not French films from the 50s.
1: She hasn't seen, like, no. I don't know. Have you seen Forrest Gump?
2: I've seen Forrest Gump.
1: Okay.
3: Have you seen Forrest Gump 2?
2: There is no Forrest Gump 2.
1: Well, there are a few books, but, you know.
2: Well, I haven't read them.
1: I guess in the second one, Forrest loses all his money.
3: Oh. Loses all of his money?
1: Yeah, they were. I think they were going to make that
2: hasn't
1: sequel.
2: Hasn't he been through enough?
1: Yeah, he lost all his money. Huh. All right, callers 10.
3: And then the dot-coms happen.
1: At 11, 866-445-1059. We'll play that game coming up right after Green Day. It's Tanner, Lauren, and Casey on The Brew.

0: Sorry, I was getting things organized for this segmento. It's Tanner, Lauren, Casey. We have some text messages coming in on our All About Groceries text line. This one's from Fat Thor. It says, there was a sequel to Forrest Gump when I worked at the porn store, and it was called Forrest Humps Again.
1: I don't think... I don't know if that's an authorized sequel.
0: This one says, so Tanner's turn on our dark hair, feet, and herpes. What are you talking about?
1: Big fan of the herpes. That's what I heard.
0: Yeah. Love a chick with scabs on her mouth.
2: I mean, it is basically the perfect trifecta.
0: This one says, I wish a girl would love me enough to give me herpes.
1: Oh. Someday. Someday. Yeah.
2: You don't have to be in love. You just got to be at the right truck stop.
0: Herpes and shingles are both viruses, so the medicine for both is the same, they say, Casey. So, you know.
2: Yeah, that's what they said. It was like a cousin of the thing.
1: Yeah.
2: Same thing. Chicken because, pox, it's all related. Because of the chicken pox, you get the shingle.
1: Doesn't shingles live in your body for it? Like, yeah, you can get it again, right?
2: It lives in your spine.
1: Yeah.
2: And it's stress-induced, so it's a shocker that I got it.
0: Yeah. This person says, a lady who got herpes from the Arby's manager who spit in the burger says, I hope she's also getting free beef and cheddars for life, or I'd be the new owner of that Arby's location.
1: Yeah. I don't know if she wants anything having to do with roast beef now.
2: The beef and cheddars are a solid sandwich. Solid sandwich.
0: 91.97 is our All About Garage Doors text line. It is time to play our new game that we like to call Has Laura Seen It? Chances are small, but we're going to find out today. Laura loves movies, but not like movies that everyone else loves. She likes really weird, obscure, black and white French films or some foreign film you have to read the subtitles to. I don't know.
2: Oddly, though, she loves Weekend at Bernie's.
0: Big fan of it.
1: I think I have seen Weekend at Bernie's. Yeah,
0: well,
1: I think.
0: That's not on the list today. No. Let's meet your opponent first, or your contestant, rather. Mm-hmm. He is calling from Salem. His name is Corwin. What's happening, Corwin?
3: Nothing much. Just heading to work right now.
0: When you first called in, I thought you said Colin. You know, like Colin Powell.
3: I guess that last time.
0: Yeah. Oh, really? Too. Well, you say it like Paul.
3: That's funny.
1: What do you say? He's not denying it. He's just
2: that's funny.
0: Oh, I thought he said Fat Tony.
2: That too.
1: You see again, mumbling. Yeah. Can't understand the
0: words. Colin, Fat Tony. All right, listen, Corwin, you're gonna have to tell us if you think Laura's seen this movie or not. I'm gonna give you a title, and you're just gonna have to say yes, she's seen it, or no, she hasn't. And you gotta get at least 3 out of 5 to win.
3: All right.
0: All right, here we go. Has Laura seen it? Corwin, has Laura seen the movie Saving Private Ryan?
3: Definitely not.
0: Has Laura seen it?
1: Joke's on you, Corwin. I have seen it.
0: Oh, you have?
1: Yes.
3: No!
0: Oh. It's been long enough. You should. I mean, at one point, it was either Saving Private Ryan or Schindler's List. They ran on broadcast TV unedited. Maybe both.
2: Yeah.
1: Oh.
0: They might have done both. All right. Has Laura seen it, Corwin? Oh, hold on.
1: Yes. Yeah.
0: Sorry. The page went back from yesterday. I was saying Terminator 2, and I was like, I did that yesterday. Has Laura seen Transformers? The first one.
3: Yes.
0: Has Laura seen Transformers?
1: No, of course I haven't seen Transformers.
3: Oh.
0: All right. Has Laura seen the movie Mr. Deeds? Mr. Deeds.
3: I'm going to go no.
0: Has Laura seen it?
1: Corwin, you're just not doing very well at this game. I have seen it.
3: Oh, no.
2: It's a sweep in the wrong direction.
0: Yeah. Corwin, if you get one more wrong.
1: No, I think he already lost.
2: Oh, he lost. Yeah, that was 3.
1: Yeah.
0: Oh, geez, brother.
1: I was going to give you another shot.
3: Oh, no.
2: Yeah,
3: no.
2: That's what I'm here to do. Stop that crap. You lost, pal.
0: Yeah, I'm sorry, Corwin, but yes, we have to give your tickets to somebody else. You did absolutely nothing, and that person's name is Jason. Good morning, Jason.
4: Good morning. Thank you, Corwin.
0: Yeah. Well, you just got yourself some Weezer tickets.
4: Awesome. I can't wait to go see Weezer. I haven't been to see them yet.
0: Yeah, I haven't either, so.
2: I can just see Corwin just squeezing his steering wheel, just pissed.
0: Sorry, Corwin. You can try again tomorrow.
3: That's all right.
0: Hang on, Jason. Hang on, Jason. We'll get your information. And you got another chance to win these tickets online at 1059thebrew.com. But don't forget that Weezer's also going to be at our iHeartRadio Music Festival in Las Vegas in September, along with Muse, the Goo Goo Gaga Dolls, and a bunch of other bands. It's a two-day show, so you know, even if you don't like all the artists, you're in Vegas. Go play some blackjack or a little roulette.
1: With $1,000 in your hand, you could buy like two drinks.
0: Yeah, so we'll also toss in that. So anyway, go get all the information online at 1059thebrew.com. 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I don't know why I said it like that.
2: I don't know either.
1: You should say it like that all the time.
2: I was going to ask you to never say it like that again.
0: Okay, yeah. I was just trying it out. I'll never do it again.
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0: 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Who wants to go first?
1: Well, I suppose I could go first, but it's going to take me a quick second because, as you know, my internet's not working, so I got to scroll my phone here. I think the big story is the FBI is warning soccer fans of fraudulent websites impersonating FIFA as the World Cup continues. In a PSA, the FBI says cyber criminals are using fake domains to sell counterfeit tickets and steal personal info. Scammers often rely on a tactic known as typo squatting, where they register website domains that closely resemble legitimate addresses. Excuse me there. But it relies on
0: the internet. What the hell happened there?
1: Well, I almost choked to death. But it relies on the internet users to make common typo mistakes. Officials advised users to verify website URLs before entering sensitive information. Look for the little lock on the thing up top. When you'll see that it's a secured website. If it's not that, don't put any credit card info in.
2: If it looks sketchy, it probably is.
1: For real. Yeah. But look, let's be fair. They make these things look super
2: good. That's true.
1: So.
2: That is true.
0: I got had by them once. One that looked like a site for, I can't remember what it was for, like tax stuff.
2: Oh, yeah, because you just clicked on the first one in the Google search.
0: And then I realized that I had been scammed like the moment I hung the phone up.
1: Yeah.
2: But whoopsies.
1: But be careful. People that flagged this, they had bought tickets off StubHub. So made it that far. So just be careful.
2: I think the big story is that a report says a ransom note sent to the media claimed Nancy Guthrie died after her abduction on February 1st. ABC News reports that one of the two notes sent to a Tucson TV station said that she died shortly after she was taken and was buried in nature. Police deemed both notes as credible.
0: They say it wasn't their fault, too.
2: Yeah,
0: right?
2: I saw in the news today that they didn't mean to kill her, that it was an accident, and they never intended for her to die.
0: I don't think that matters, guys.
2: Yeah, if you take that for what it's worth, Nancy Guthrie is no longer of the world, but I think we probably all figured that anyway.
1: I mean, she was out of medication about, 9 months ago?
2: Yeah.
1: Not good.
0: Yeah. Mm-hmm. I think the big story of the day is the top 10 pizzerias in America has been released. And surprise, surprise, Ken's Artisan Pizza in Portland's on the list.
2: I hate to be a Ken's Artisan Pizza hater, and I'm not. They make good pizza. It's just like... Every list they make.
0: Is it really that good is what you're saying?
2: Right. Is it worth waiting in line for an hour just to get in the building?
0: I'm not even sure I've had it yet. I can't remember if I've had it. Because if I did, it was hammered.
2: We should go. No, you wouldn't have been hammered because it's like a nicer pizza joint. It's not just like a
0: never been
2: pizza by the slice type of place.
0: Ken's Artisan Pizza is at number 10 for the top 10 pizzerias in America. And number one is Una Pizza Napolitania or whatever.
2: Okay. Sure, that's 100%
0: New York City.
1: I wonder if Ken's is having any sort of issue because of the popularity. It killed Stanage's.
0: They
1: got named one of the best burgers in America or the best burger in America, whatever, and it shut the place down.
2: Well, I don't know though, because Ken's has a place here in Portland, and then they just opened a place in Bend. So it seems like they're doing all right. They're branching
1: fancy
2: out.
1: Fancy spots.
2: Yeah.
0: More on the stories at 1059thebrew.com. 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

0: Great American Video and Espresso.
1: Did you do it over the summer, or was that like during the school year?
0: I think it was over the summer type thing. Close to the end of the school year, over the summer. Like, it was a little bit of both. You know, and I got the job just because I wanted free movies.
1: Yeah, well, that's the advice I gave my daughter. When you're going to go out and find yourself a job as a teenager, do one that you're going to make a little bit of money at, but that you also, so maybe you were.
2: They also had an adult section, too, which was a pretty nice.
1: Well, thank you for derailing that thought process. So I was like, you know, if you want to, like, get a job at the movie theater. So, yeah, you get paid, and you and your friends can get go see free movies. Like,
0: I tried to get the job at the movie theater in, on McLaughlin, and they did not. They denied me.
1: But do the thing where you get paid, and there's some bonus in there, too. So, or maybe you get free food or whatever the deal is.
3: We saw how that worked out for Tanner, though, is that he did that for the free movies, and then they had him making espresso drinks, and he's I hate this.
0: I hated it so much.
1: But that's what happens when you refuse to do the job. Like, that's you can't just stay there and hang out because you want free movies. Boss is bro, I also need you to make a latte, and you're refusing.
0: I was just hoping they would just keep me in the movie section, just seeing how bad I was at that.
3: Sure.
0: But apparently I was also bad at the movie section.
1: Tip of the cap to the strategy. At least you like you had an idea of, like, hey, man, I could make this work out for me if I just suck real hard at that side. They'll just keep me over here, and we'll be good.
0: Dude, it was tough. I couldn't. You know, it was like, you need a little splash of this, and then a cup of that, and then a little bit of a spoonful of this. And I was like, dude, you lost me at the first one. Lost me at cup.
3: Come on.
1: I could not imagine you doing
0: And you have to do it fast, because there's a line of 12 people.
3: Yeah,
0: you know?
3: Of course you have to do it fast. No, people want their coffee.
0: But yeah, did you ever have a summer job? Maybe you worked at as a camp counselor, and you got to launch kids off the blob every summer.
3: Oh, awesome. Man.
1: I always thought it would be amazing to work at, like, a water park.
3: Yeah.
1: You know, just one of those spots where you're working and you got cool people that you work with, and you guys can sneak off and
0: Was your only summer job, Casey, just working for the morgue? Your family's morgue?
1: I never had a fun, cool job like that. I always just did what was available to me.
0: Casey had to go around and pick up bodies. Like, him and his dad would drive around in a hearse.
1: Well, we drove in. It was a minivan.
0: Oh, it was a minivan.
3: You know, same difference.
0: Yeah, and then they would go pick up bodies from whether it was a crime scene or somebody just passed. And they found the body.
1: Nursing homes, hospitals, wherever.
0: Yeah. Which does explain the way you are.
3: It 100% explains the way you are. But I do think, I mean, now as an adult, I feel like that would be such a cool job to have as a young person. Just because it's like, it's exciting. Like,
0: how is picking up dead bodies exciting?
3: Well, it's way better than, like, filling popcorn buckets at the mall.
0: Yeah, you do a lot of how? I would love, you smell popcorn all day, not corpses.
1: Yeah, you do a lot of driving around in the middle of the night, going to, and like, you get to go in these weird parts of the hospitals and stuff. Like, you're down in the belly
3: kind of
1: Laura.
3: Exciting.
0: You're just got birds flying around her.
3: You know what? You're jealous.
0: What? I'm not jealous.
3: Yeah, you just wish you had a murder of crows.
0: Right.
1: Hanging out and just waiting to eat your eggs.
0: 91.97 is our All About Garage Doors text line. You can also shoot us a talk back through our iHeartRadio app. Go to line one. It's Tanner, Lauren, Casey. Do you have a summer job?
4: I did. My first summer job was actually working for an old, my brother's neighbor. He wanted me to work as with him and do, like, demo inside of old houses for, like, renovation. He just gave me hammers and just...
0: I would think the demo part would be fun. You know, you just take out a wall with a hammer, just take out your aggression.
3: I'd be afraid that I would, like, destroy the wrong thing. I'd be like, no, that wall was supposed to stay intact. Thanks a lot, bud.
1: You just took
4: that was great.
1: I was thinking the other way. Like, you can't really mess anything up, but you make a point there of, like, yes, maybe you could take out the wrong section of sheetrock.
0: Right.
1: But, like, it'd be awesome just go and destroy stuff with a sledgehammer.
0: Yeah.
3: Totally.
0: Yeah, because you're getting exercise. Yeah. You know, you get your aggression out. It's not a hard job you have to think about. You just go in there and bash.
1: Hang out and breathe sheetrock dust all day.
3: Oh, yeah.
0: You probably
4: at 16, I was making, like, $18 an hour.
1: Yeah, incredible. And what year was that?
4: Let's see. I'm 43, so, gosh, what, 2001?
3: Okay, so that's good. So, yeah. 2001.
0: He now has crippling lung cancer.
1: This is true.
3: Yeah, how's the black lung treating you?
0: All right, dude. Well, thanks for sharing that, man. Appreciate you.
4: Nice and healthy. Thanks.
0: What do you say?
1: He's nice and healthy.
3: Oh, good.
0: Glad to hear it, man. Glad to hear it. Get your prostate checked, too. Got to have a strong stream. All right, coming up in a few minutes, more of your calls. Do you ever have a cool summer job? What was it? Maybe you worked at the pool.

0: you know, like in Sandlot or something.
1: I mean, I think like Oaks Park would be a sweet summer job for a kid.
0: Yeah.
1: Right? Like,
0: just, sure.
1: Totally. It'd be so fun.
0: 866-445-1059 is the number.
2: 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Wrong answers, made up facts. You ask a simple question and get a generated essay nobody asked for. 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

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And now you do what they told you. And now you do what they told you. And now you do what they told you.

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0: Happy Tuesday. So we were talking about summer jobs, and if you ever had a cool summer job, a fun summer job, yeah. I always wanted to be a paper boy.
1: I was a paper boy.
0: You were?
1: I was a paper girl.
0: A little paper lady?
1: Yeah.
0: I don't know. I just thought of like riding my bike around, and I played the game paper boy, you know, and I'd see it in movies and stuff, and I always thought
2: always
0: that it looked kind of
2: awesome.
0: Cool.
2: I agree with all of that. How much money was there to be made with a paper route? I've never really known what kids made doing it. I've known they had them. They did them.
0: Yeah.
2: But like, is it 12 bucks a month? Like,
0: yeah, how much did you get?
1: Honestly,
0: how much
1: I
2: couldn't have been very much.
1: I don't remember because I did it with my cousins. It was one summer and we all stayed at my grandma's house. We like all slept in the same bed. We were like little monkeys sleeping in the same king bed or whatever. And then the alarm would go off every morning at like 5 a.m. and we'd take our newspapers, which, by the way, we stuffed our own newspapers. Like, we put them in the bags and everything. So we got we got them all ready. Yeah.
0: Did you have to go to the where did you go to the newspaper place?
1: I actually don't know. My aunt just like, she must have worked something out with the newspaper people because she always had the newspapers, and we would sit on their front porch and just like put the newspapers in the bags. And then
0: what if she was one of those ladies that put a dollar in and then take out 10 copies?
1: Could be.
2: I thought they just dropped them off. They dropped bundles off at your house.
1: Well, we rode around on bikes and we did the whole throwing them in the people's yards and stuff. But we definitely like packaged the newspapers. I don't know how the whole thing worked. All I know is that I was a kid and that's what we did. And it was pretty fun.
2: It always seems so much for a kid.
1: Yeah.
2: Keeping track of who subscribed and who didn't.
1: We all had, there was a list. So we would split up and then we would go down the list of houses and we would just throw the papers.
2: Do your thing. And then you would have to go and collect the money also, which I thought was a wild thing for a kid to do.
1: I don't remember how or how much we were paid.
2: Listen, Nancy, you're 2 months behind.
0: Mm-hmm. Well, and also like, you know, it's like really young kids, you weren't even legally allowed to hire them, right? So were you paying them under the table?
2: Yeah, well, that, I mean,
0: because you don't have to pay them minimum wage then.
2: I think we're uncovering more questions than answers.
1: Because I don't know.
0: You're 15 bucks, kid.
1: It must have been like my aunt who was getting, I have no idea. Now that we're talking about it, I don't know how it worked.
2: It's always a minor doing the job.
1: Yeah.
0: We want to know this morning, what was your cool summer job? We got a lot of talkbacks and text messages coming in. This text from 1829 says, does donating sperm count as a summer job?
1: I'm going to go ahead and say no, but
0: I think you just have an addiction to fapping.
2: Depends how often you did it, how much money you made.
0: 9985 says concert security was their summer job.
1: That's cool.
0: I wouldn't actually do any real work, but I get paid to see a bunch of concerts and meet people.
2: Yeah, you got to stand with your back to the concert.
0: Yeah, that's the worst part. I mean, I guess if you're not against the stage, you can look at the show.
2: But I always thought that at the Moda Center, being one of the people that just like hung out in the, you know, between like the 1 and 200 level.
0: Yeah,
2: where you just show people to their seats.
0: Yeah, you get to see everything. Ticket, right,
2: like that seems like it would be a sweet gig.
0: Some people take that job way too seriously, though. You guys got any relax at the moment?
1: I'm sorry, you're in the wrong row.
0: 2947 says, I used to have a summer job working at a church youth program, but it was much more of a massive hangout than anything. Mm-hmm. People would bring in old furniture for us to smash. We had an arcade set up upstairs with classics like GoldenEye and the original Legend of Zelda.
1: Nice.
0: I remember some of the guys from the Renaissance Fair came through once, and one of the guys would let the kids take turns smacking his shield with a wooden sword. I don't know why that sounds creepy.
1: Dude, church camp was really a...
0: Church camp was fun, but...
1: A wild time.
0: I remember, because I went to church camp every summer, and there's, like, the pastor's kids. They were the worst kids.
1: That's true. But you know, everybody. There were, like, kids making out behind the cabins and all that stuff.
0: Finger blasting, all sorts.
1: 100%.
0: This one says... We stocked houses with sheetrock during summers in high school.
2: Oh.
0: We made good money and got ripped, working our butts off.
2: Bro,
0: our boss was cool and would hook us up with cold beers afterwards.
2: That's a job. That or the kids that got to shuffle packs of shingles up onto a roof.
1: Oh
0: my God,
1: sounds terrible.
2: Rough.
0: We got some talkback messages coming in. See, that's why it's not a bad idea growing up as a fat kid. They look at the chubby kid and they're like, oh, he wears Oshkosh B'gosh.
2: He won't make it through the day.
0: Yeah, he's too husky for this. We got some more talkbacks coming in. Here we go. Sorry. My fault.
3: The best summer job I had was working concessions. One summer we worked a concession stand at the Portland Meadows, and I got to see the Grateful Dead, Santana, Jeff Beck, all kinds of great concerts that cool. year. That was a good job.
0: Yeah, you just sneak some candy here and there.
2: Yeah.
0: Not
2: back
0: bad.
2: Before it was an Amazon warehouse.
1: Yeah, oh my God.
0: Let's go to the talkbacks. We got more.
4: Happy Brews Day, Brew Crew. McD checking in here. My favorite summer job, I worked at a destination resort in Manchester, New Hampshire as the barbecue chef, believe it or not. Nothing really extravagant. It was really burgers, dogs, and that was pretty much it. But, you know, set up by the pool and just chilling out and grilling out for the residents. It was pretty
0: rocking. You're living Beefwater's love life, man.
2: I mean, what a job, right?
0: Because that's what Casey wants to do. He just... Like, he would quit this gig in 2 seconds if Buster's hired him as the head chef.
2: Yeah.
0: If Buster offered him...
2: if you're listening...
0: he would leave this gig,
2: send me a tax form.
1: Only problem is that McD was in Manchester, New Hampshire, which that was my least favorite stop on my trip.
2: But what, I mean, you just get a hangout. All you're cooking burgers and dogs, so you can't really screw it up. Hanging out by the pool. I mean, you just get to just hang out, get tan, make some tips.
0: Fat Thor says, my first summer job was signing people up for the Oregonian. You got $2 for everyone that signed up, so I would just go into an apartment complex and write down everyone's address and sign everyone up and be the richest kid in my neighborhood all summer.
2: Oh, wow.
1: Man, he knew how to hustle. I would have never thought to do that.
0: 1880 says, the money was short and my parents had to chip in, but I'm pretty sure I got gypped some off the top. Oh, what are they? Oh, they must be
2: paper route.
0: Yeah, maybe that was it. I don't know. This one says, my first winter job, I was Santa Claus's little helper at Mall 205.
1: Oh, my God.
0: And my dad was Santa.
2: That's great.
0: I probably saw your dad at Mall 205 back in the day.
2: It's a family business.
1: Did you get paid for that? Because, I mean, to be, like, how old were you?
0: I bet you he didn't. Helper. Hey, you're working with me today, kid. Yeah. We're going to Mall 205. I used to walk down there to get CDs and Sam Goody.
1: I'll get you an ice cream afterwards if you do a good job.
2: I mean, I remember it had its time.
0: Did it?
2: I feel like
1: is Mall 205 still there?
0: Yeah, it's still there, but like
2: it's just a Home Depot now.
0: I haven't been inside of it for years, and the last time I was in there, I mean, it was dead then, in like the late '90s, early 2000s, or that was mid '90s, because I remember I was playing the video game Killer Instinct on the arcade at Mall 205. And this one says, my mom had the best job for us kids in the summer. She would work dispatch for OSP at the state fair. So as kids would get just to hang out and do whatever we wanted during the entire fair. And I just got checked in by a trooper once. I just had to check in with a trooper once in a while to let mom know I was all right.
1: That's cool. So you just got to like ride rides and eat snacks.
0: And just find any cop to let mom know I'm good.
1: Yeah.
0: Just radio my mom. She's on the other end.
1: Be like, kid, I don't know who your mom is. I don't care, dude.
0: But then you got to mind your P's and Q's, because if you get in trouble, mom's going to hear about it.
1: That's true.
0: Right away. We got some more talkbacks in through our iHeartRadio app. What was your best summer job?
5: My first job was when I was a junior in high school. I started working at a motorcycle shop assembling motorcycles. So I got to ride everything from little mini bikes all the way up to 1100cc full dress motorcycles.
0: Hell yeah.
5: And it was a kick putting them together and test riding them. And did that for about 4 years. It was a good job.
0: And you bet you learned so much, too.
2: Yeah, for sure.
0: You know, I don't know. I didn't do any of that stuff.
2: I mean, that's a job that gives you skills for the rest of your life.
1: Yeah.
0: More talkbacks.
6: Good morning, Brew Crew. This is the Bald Trucker here. Yeah, man, growing up, I was always paintballing. I loved it, but it's such an expensive sport. So the field luckily lets you be a referee. So if you came in and you were a referee for a day, you got to play for free for a day. You know, and they included a case of paintballs. Bing bong.
0: Nah, that's cool.
2: A case of paintballs and a free day of paint just to go and volunteer one day? That's a sweet exchange.
0: When I was in martial arts in high school, I never paid for it because I became really good friends with the owner and I got really good at it. And then she asked me to start teaching little kids.
1: Oh.
0: So I was teaching little kids martial arts and then she gave me a key and I'd skip school at Marshall High and walk down to the karate school and just hang out. Smoke pot.
2: You guys want to go hit the heavy bag with me?
0: Yeah, we would.
1: I love how Tanner always talks about how he was such a good kid. No, you weren't.
0: I was a decent kid.
1: Skipping school.
0: I skipped a little school.
1: You were skipping school, smoking pot.
0: I wasn't smoking pot. So this was I stopped smoking. I didn't smoke weed at all during high school. So I smoked weed in the eighth grade and then that summer and then I quit because my grandmother found out and she promised me and I felt guilty. So I didn't smoke for...
2: What'd she promise you? She was going to beat your ass?
0: She just asked me to promise her not to.
2: Oh, you probably made a promise to her that you weren't going to do it anymore. Yeah. I thought she said, "Boy, I'll catch you again. I promise you, I will whoop that ass."
0: No, no, no. And so I just felt bad and I didn't smoke anymore. And then it was like a month after 9/11, I started smoking again.
1: Oh, wow.
2: Well, that was a stressful time.
1: Yeah. It certainly was.
0: Anyway, more talkbacks.
7: Hey, Brew Crew. Yeah, I had a summer job on Catalina Island. I was on a maintenance crew and I stayed there for a few years and I learned all kinds of different machinery and skills, and now I have my CDL. Bing bong.
1: Nice.
2: All right. I don't know if I've heard him be as unexcited to tell the story.
1: But also, that phone was really clear. Did you notice that?
0: Yeah, it's probably a Samsung. More talking.
8: Yeah, Berker, when I was a younger guy in the 70s, I had three paper routes. I made about $30 a week.
0: Dude, but as a kid, back in the day, 30 bucks was
1: big
0: $100.
1: Money.
2: That's three routes, though. So if you just had the one, 10 bucks a week, so 40 bucks a month, they're straight ripping kids off.
0: But you were riding your bike anyway.
2: Yeah.
0: Probably going to those houses, riding by them, maybe.
2: And you're right. Like 10 bucks in 82 or 84 or whatever would have been, you know, not too shabby.
1: And also, I don't remember the paper routes.
0: You could eat like
1: routes.
0: A king at Taco Bell. But.
1: True. And I don't remember the routes being that long. It's like you were out for maybe an hour, 45 minutes or something like that.
0: I remember when I first moved back to Oregon, or when I first moved to Oregon, I was like 10 or something, 9 or 10. And we lived in Gladstone, and there was a paper boy there. But I felt so bad for this kid because I lived on the top of a street called Ridgegate. If anyone knows Gladstone, Ridgegate, it goes like straight up. It's a very steep hill. And I always would have to get off my bike and walk it up because it was so steep.
1: Yeah. Yeah.
0: And then this kid on his bike, he would just pedal up that thing super slow. I bet that guy's got, you know,
1: it's got massive,
0: giant, huge legs now.
1: Yeah.
0: And now kids don't even use these things. They're going to end up looking like Gru.
2: That's crazy.
0: Yeah. They don't even use bikes.
2: I'm just seeing a lot of e-bikes now.
0: That's what I'm saying. They use e-bikes or e-scooters. Or nobody's actually
1: pedaling.
0: The
1: e-bikes, you're kind of working.
0: You're barely pedaling. You know, I just feel like these kids.
1: Look, you're never going to make it in this town, kids, if you don't learn how to ride a real bike.
0: Yeah, you got
1: a proper bike.
0: Ride a bike, pedal it, get all sweaty, fall over, break an ankle.
2: That's right. Do something. Stop riding that e-bike where you look like you got polio.
0: Yeah.
1: Is there a rule with like a naked bike ride that you can't use an e-bike? Is that exclusively for just like
0: I can't imagine they would
1: rides?
0: Care.
2: Yeah, I don't think they care.
0: Just bring your junk and expose it. That's all. I think that's all they want.
1: Junk's out, trunk's out.
0: 8219 says my best summer job is working stage crew at a pavilion like Cascade Amphitheater.
1: That's cool.
0: I worked the Lilith Fair, Fruit of the Loom, Country Comfort Tour, Aerosmith Warp Tour, and many others. That's cool.
2: That'd be cool for
0: it's
2: sure.
0: It's just like when you're at those shows, though. I like want to have some drinks and stuff, and you can't do that when you're working.
1: Okay, but we're talking first summer jobs,
2: and you're there all day too.
0: Yeah.
1: Just
0: thinking as an adult,
2: and you know you're getting yelled at all day.
1: Yeah, and it's hot.
0: This one says, I lived in a big trailer court as a kid and we didn't have a lot of money. I would wash dishes under the table for my uncle's restaurant and mow a ton of yards in the trailer court, just to get some cash to buy my Reeboks Reeboks.
1: Reeboks.
0: Anyway, since my mom and dad were strapped, that's what he would do for cash.
1: I guess I was also the designated front yard lawnmower.
0: You had two brothers, and that blows my mind.
1: Well, my little brother was like a wee child at the time.
0: No,
1: my older brother did do the backyard. He got to use the riding lawnmower, and I was in charge of like the push mower in the front.
0: Yeah.
1: But then my brother graduated and went off to boot camp, so then I got to start using the riding lawnmower, and it was so fun. I have my little Discman out there. I was listening to my Taking Back Sunday and Good Charlotte, and I was just having the time of my life.
2: Could you not take the tractor out front to mow the front grass?
1: The spaces were too small.
2: Oh.
0: So that's for the boys.
1: Wouldn't have made sense.
0: It's for the boys.
2: That sucks that you got to do it two different ways.
1: I didn't mind it. I like mowing the lawn.
0: Someone says, Tanner, I grew up in Gladstone on Arlington. Yeah, it was like the fourth grade. I went to Gladstone Elementary. Remember that story I told last week where the kids all waited for me out in front of the classroom this kid threatened to beat me up?
1: Yes.
0: Yeah. And he wrapped like
2: the chain.
0: The paperclip around his knuckles to make a paper, like a brass knuckles is what we called it.
1: Yeah.
0: That was a Gladstone Elementary. Bunch of hoodlums there.
2: Jeez. Just knowing about brass knucks in elementary school is
1: hilarious. Dude, I was talking to my friend who's a second grade teacher now, and she was telling me about some of the things the kids do and say, and I'm like, oh my God.
0: Yeah.
1: These kids are terrible.
2: Yeah. Well, they're fast-tracked. You know what I mean? Like, it used to be just if you had an older sibling, you might get a little advancement on your language.
0: But now they're all exposed to filth on the internet.
1: Yeah.
2: They've all got the phones.
0: We have a lot of text messages and talkbacks coming in. People want to share their first summer job or their best, you know, most fun summer job. And if you've got one, tell us about it. We'll take your calls next.
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0: Portland's Rock Station, 105.9 The Brew. It's Tanner, Lauren, Casey. Wanted to know what your favorite summer job was. What was the most summer job that you had growing up? I got to say, I did like pushing carts at Target. It wasn't a summer job. I worked there for like a year and a half.
1: So I love the jobs where that it doesn't matter. Like, it's not a forever job.
0: Yeah.
1: You're getting the most out of it while you're there.
0: You know it's a stepping stone for you.
1: It is a means to an end. It gives you some cash for the summer, does whatever. But I love those jobs where it doesn't matter. When you're done, you punch out. Nobody's calling you. Nobody's emailing you.
0: Right.
1: You don't worry about it until you show up for your next shift.
0: It was a cool, I don't know if they do this now, but back when I worked at Target in like, I guess this was 98, 99, you could change the price up to $20 on an item.
2: Oh.
0: And so I'd ring up a $17.99 CD and I'd just change that thing to $3. And
2: you could, my God.
0: I did that a lot.
1: You could ring yourself up?
0: You weren't supposed to.
1: Yeah, I was going to say that seems like a slippery slope.
2: And this is why they don't do things like that anymore, because
0: yeah, I have no idea.
2: One person just ruins it for everybody.
0: Please. You know,
2: again, not a bad kid.
0: I wasn't a bad kid.
2: Stealing?
0: Okay, maybe not as goody two shoes as you were. But I wasn't a bad kid.
2: Got that.
1: Did you get, like, did you have, at the Target you worked at, did they still have, like, the mini Pizza Hut pizzas?
0: Yes, dude, I was there when they still had the, and the burgers back at Target, when they had the cafeteria, were so good.
1: I don't even remember that.
0: That guy who worked it was named Chad, you know, and that's my real name, and so he'd always hook me up with, Chad would hook up Chad with
2: Chad special.
1: I would think you would just be living the life of free, like, mini deep dishes. And
0: weren't supposed to, but, you know, he did it. They had these ices there and everything.
2: Yeah,
0: it was good. Sure.
2: Oh, yeah.
0: We got some more talkback messages. Jeez, a lot actually coming in through our iHeartRadio app. What was your best summer job?
3: When I was a kid, I had a paper route that was 204 on Sundays and 198 for dailies.
2: Whoa.
3: They dropped the papers off at our house at around 5 a.m. We stuffed them in bags, and then we went out and did our route, and then later we went and collected the money. All that said, I ended up making $300 to $500 a month on average, and that was my cut, and my siblings made about the same. Thanks. Bing bong.
2: It's not bad when you're a kid.
1: That's like way good for a kid.
2: But that's like a lot of papers to deliver.
1: Yeah.
0: Yeah. How many did you deliver?
2: I don't know. I don't feel like it was that many.
0: Yeah. Well,
2: I don't know.
0: This is back in the day. The
1: kid's 10 years old and he's like talking about how bad his back hurts.
0: Yeah.
1: He's giving him, carrying all these stupid papers around.
0: Here was another paper boy. Listen to this.
4: So I'm 68 tomorrow. 56 years ago when I was a paper boy, I had about 115 papers I had to deliver, mostly 2 and 3 story houses, and I would generally get $6 to $7 a week.
0: Jeez. $6 to $7 for all that bike riding. But again, 56 years ago, $6 and $7 is a lot
1: and
0: more money.
1: And part of it was just the get up, right? Like, I love that they had that apparatus where you hook to your handlebars.
0: I wanted
1: and you could put the papers in there. That was cool. But also the kids that walked with like the, what would be like a sandwich board sign. So you got the papers in the front and the back. It was just, looked kind of cool.
2: I've never heard of that before.
1: And so, it was just like a double apron. So you just, you had a pocket on the front and the back.
2: Yeah.
1: And you stuff those with your papers. Then I saw kids walking with those. But it also, the independence of a paper boy. You're out wandering the streets in the dark.
0: Any job where I didn't have somebody hovering over me, I was into that. More talkbacks to our iHeartRadio app. What was your favorite summer job?
5: Morning, Brew Crew. Driver Steph here. Well, when I was 16, I worked at a place in California called Hot Dogs and More. And after a week, they made me a manager. So that summer at the mall, I just saw everyone come in and out. I was right up front. And every single one of my friends got a hot dog. They ate everything they wanted the whole entire summer. It was great. I got fired.
0: After a week, she got fired. She said,
1: Hot Dogs and More lost $300 in July.
0: I like how... she'd hook her friends up, though, you know?
1: Well, who wouldn't? We would all do that, right? And if we had a buddy that worked there, we would hope that they would hook us up, too.
2: Yeah, exactly.
0: And what's with the owner of that place? All right, I've known you for a week. Yeah, you're in charge.
1: You show

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1: This text message, it just says, I have swamp ass so bad that I nearly hydroplaned off the toilet.
2: Yikes.
3: It is muggy out there.
1: That is so good. Yeah, it's supposed to, excuse me, I thought it said 92 degrees today in Portland.
2: Is it muggy, though? Would you call that muggy? Because I would not call that muggy.
3: It feels thick to me this morning.
2: Maybe a little thicker than usual, but...
3: Thick.
1: With two or three C's, even. It's supposed to be 92 degrees today, but cloudy. We'll see a little sun.
2: Dude, the dog rescue is going to be so hot.
1: Do they not have AC at the dog rescue?
2: They do not. They have like a swamp cooler, and they have fans all over the place.
3: Oh, boy.
2: But
3: not only are the dogs in prison, but it's like Shanghai.
1: Which reminds me, we do have another Wet Nose Wednesday coming up tomorrow. We'll let you know what dog is sitting at Oregon Humane that is looking for a forever home. 1059thebrew.com for that. All right. So, geez, we got a lot of people still sending in messages about their favorite summer jobs. This one says, being the security at concerts. A lot of people said that this morning.
3: Who worked at a go-kart track? Something cool. Oh, you know what I mean?
1: Dude. Like, back when I was a kid in the 80s in Dallas, Texas, go-kart slash golf, like putt-putt, was all the rage. Like you saw them everywhere. They were just sprouting up all over the place.
2: Oh, yeah.
1: And I would think it would be badass to work there.
3: Sure.
1: Especially to work the go-karts.
3: Oh, especially if, you know, you got to bring some buddies in after it was closed and you get to just run roughshod on the track.
1: Oh, my God. That'd be so fun.
2: Man, I want to go and, like, ride some bumper boats. That was more my style.
1: Bumper boats are always fun, too. Yeah. You walked out soaking wet, but, you know, they're fun.
2: On a hot day, it's great.
3: I think they still got them up here at Bullwinkles.
2: All right.
3: Got some bumper boat action over there.
2: I'm about to go bump some kids.
1: I would love to do a bacon and beer at Bullwinkles. Like, okay. Why haven't we done that yet?
3: Beer, they serve beer there.
2: Yeah. They do.
3: So, I mean, it's not that far out of the realm.
1: Like,
3: we could
1: do one segment of us just like...
3: Might have to do it outside or something.
1: Yeah, well, like, what if we mic'd ourselves during go-kart races and then and we all raced each other?
3: It would be fun to hear you cry.
1: What are you talking about?
3: You would get beat so bad.
1: How do you know?
3: Because I can just imagine you driving a go-kart being too scared to go fast.
1: Go-karts I can handle.
2: No, he'd go fast. He would just run into the barricade.
1: I just start wrecking people. Start, you know, GTA rules.
3: Yeah, what we
1: do a California pit stop on you?
3: Maybe we can hit up that K1 speed where they got the full size joints.
1: I would love to do that, honestly, to like race you guys and maybe some listeners on the air. I think it would be a blast. Let's set that up. Who's working at the
3: K1
1: go kart place?
3: K1 speed's the same size as what Malibu Grand Prix had, I believe. Right? They had the full size.
1: That place was rad.
3: Race car,
1: but
3: right?
1: Wasn't that outside?
3: Yeah, it was outside.
1: Yeah, the other ones are inside. Though,
3: I believe K1 speed is inside. Yes.
1: Well, it'll be good. That means you can do it no matter the weather. So.
2: That's true. Yeah.
1: Let's work on that. If anybody knows anybody, you can let them know. But then, you know, people in the behind the scenes.
3: And there's also that new spot in Salem, that Wonderland.
1: It's Wonderland,
3: place,
1: yeah,
3: or whatever.
1: That's right. That place looks so sick.
3: Is it open and running?
1: I think it is. It's in the old Costco in Salem, right?
3: Because they had go-karts in there, if I remembered right, and it looked like it went up like a second floor.
1: Yeah, they do. Like, it goes up and it loops around almost like one of those little boxcar racer tracks you'd have as a kid.
2: Yeah.
3: Sweet.
2: Dude, I hope you stay on the track better than those.
1: There's also laser tag and...
2: You got to have laser tag if you're doing the whole...
1: Yeah, a bunch of other
2: shebang.
1: Stuff. Arcade, obviously.
3: Well, we should explore that as well. Anyway, we need to go have some fun.
1: We do. We do have something planned for mid-July. We can't let you know now. We'll actually announce it on the 6th, I believe.
3: Yeah, I think that was the game plan.
1: But yeah, after the 4th of July, we've got something big that we're very excited for. And it will involve a celebrity guest, too. So make sure
2: you
1: come back on the 6th to find out what that is. Fat Thor says, totally off subject here, but fun fact about Beefwater. Fun fact about Beefwater is that he likes to go to the DMV when he doesn't have any business there and just talk to people because he knows that they can't leave.
3: Yeah. You get a nice controlled environment there.
1: You do talk to like people in public where I'm like, dude, we have to get somewhere.
2: I wouldn't be surprised if last time he did go to the DMV, that's why he was there that long, because he just started up a conversation with a random dude taking his picture.
1: Some old guy. Now he knows his whole story.
3: I met a couple at the hotel I was at over the weekend.
2: Of course you did.
3: And in the elevator ride, I learned he was in the war, met her in the war. They moved to Kentucky, and they were out here because they got some property.
1: See, like,
3: I learned that in a three-flight elevator
1: ride. It's fun once in a while, but like when you're trying, like if you're in the Moda Center trying to get to your seat at a concert, and Casey's sitting there stopping to talk to people, just club them in the head with a bag of popcorn.
3: Well, it's you don't even make it to the seat. You're always going to get popcorn.
1: You got good popcorn there. And honestly, tell me I'm wrong here. Every time I go get popcorn, who's eating it all? Who's What's eating true? It right out?
2: Okay,
1: of-
2: how dare you? I am not eating it all.
1: You are.
2: I will have a few handfuls. I don't even like popcorn that
1: there
2: much.
1: There is video evidence on our Instagram right now of big bag of popcorn.
2: Eating some
1: and
2: popcorn?
1: You tore through the whole thing.
2: I did not.
1: At least 75% of it.
2: That's not true.
1: It is
2: at
1: true.
2: All.
1: It is.
2: There was four of us. We were all eating the popcorn.
1: But you were just digging in there.
2: No,
1: and
2: I
1: Laura
2: was
1: does
2: not.
1: This. Like when she sees me with anything, I'd have like food or popcorn usually.
2: Okay. You gonna finish that?
1: She shoves her hand in it. Yeah, she'll just boom.
3: Like she's digging the prize out of a cereal
1: yes,
3: box.
1: And like look me dead in the eye as she's doing
2: it. Because he never eats all of his food. So I just help myself, you know?
1: And she, I just like how she shoves her hand in it like she's, you know, trying to catch a fish or something.
2: Claimed mine.
1: 8737 says Salem Wonderland go karts suck, electric, and they have governors on them.
3: Oh.
1: So
2: boo.
1: they won't let you
2: boo.
1: Tear them up. I went to a place like that it was an outside go-kart track that just went in a circle, and they had regulators on them, and you could feel them. Like,
3: yeah, like when you go to the beach, like at Long Beach, for example, they got the go-kart track out there, and you most definitely feel like they're sluggish. And it's also they have that remote for whatever, because when your time runs out, that just kills the power. Yeah.
1: The worst go-karts, and I can't even believe I'm saying this, are at Disneyland. What is it that, what's that in Futureland or whatever it is?
3: I've never ridden that.
1: It's because they put like a little cement block up. So you don't even really have to steer. You could just cross your arms and slam on the gas, and it'll just guide you where you need to go. And I hate it. And they don't go very fast.
3: Does it, you don't get to moderate the speed, right? Does it do it all
1: no, you
3: on
1: can,
3: its own?
1: You can moderate the speed because you got a pedal. It's just, tops out at like 4.
3: I've seen that, and I just always assumed that was just on a motorized
2: track. Yeah.
1: No, they're not.
2: Like the antique cars.
1: No, they're not on a motorized track. There's just a cement, like, pillar in between the four tires. So
3: gotcha.
1: That's like, yeah, you're driving
2: so you
1: over.
2: Can't like, yeah.
1: Yeah.
2: Do bumper cars still exist? Are those a thing?
3: Yeah, they are still around.
1: Oaks Park still has them,
2: Bumper cars were cool. Did you ever, was it true that if you got out of a bumper car while the track was on, that you would get electrocuted?
3: Instant electrocution. Dead.
1: Is that true?
2: That's what
1: true.
2: I always heard.
3: That's why you see the little spark at the top. Yeah. Bumper cars smell weird to you? Every time I'm in there, it always has this weird...
1: Some kid probably pooped in it.
3: No, yeah. It's like
2: honestly,
3: a
2: got hit from behind. I don't know. I haven't been around bumper cars in
3: it's
2: ages.
3: It's like a weird metal grease type
1: Well,
3: smell.
1: This is a goal of ours, is to do a bacon and beer live from an Oaks Park or a Bullwinkles or, you know, something.
2: If we did an Oaks Park, we could have a race around the roller rink.
1: Yeah, well,
3: I'm not
1: winning that. Yeah, do they have go-karts?
3: They've got go-karts out there.
1: Where?
3: They are kind of as you come in to the, if you're walking into the park, it would be to your right.
1: Hmm. Oh, is that
3: or
1: new?
3: To your left.
1: No,
3: to
1: that.
3: Your right. Yeah. They've been there for quite a few years.
1: Huh. This one says K1 speed is electric and governed. But they unlock up to level 4 power as you get faster, than a certain lap time. Level 4 is super fun. Someone says that. Check out Pat's Acres in Canby. I've driven past this place a bunch. And he says their cars go 55 miles an hour.
3: Well, that's gas powered. That's
2: son.
3: A gas powered situation.
2: Damn,
1: that's
2: son.
1: That's kind of the go kart that I want to ride.
3: I've driven past that place a million times and never physically.
1: Yeah,
3: been.
1: It's where it's on the way to my dog's vet.
2: I mean, that would have to be outside, though, right?
1: It's outside, yeah. It's like a big farm.
3: But it makes sense that they would have to govern those indoor go karts. Otherwise, people would just be railing those all over the place.
2: Mm hmm.
1: 2068 says you're not supposed to say you never in a relationship, Laura. I don't know what they're referring to.
2: I don't know either. I know. And also, I'm not in a relationship with anyone on this show.
3: What's that got to do with the paper route?
2: No idea.
1: 8737 says Salem. That's about the go-karts. Two-story go-kart in Salem is open at Wonderland.
3: Okay.
2: Okay, that's the place that
3: that's what he was talking
2: other,
3: about.
2: The other person said was trash.
1: Malibu Raceway is now Mount Hood's Ski Bowl Adventure Park. They have go-karts.
2: Oh, I want to go on the Alpine Slide.
1: Dude, so do I.
3: Look, I think I just got some passes for that yesterday.
2: Oh, really?
3: Oh, yeah. God. I've been meaning to do that.
2: I'm about to be calling you and ask you where my tickets are. Here in a second.
3: Look, I think I can work it out.
2: Yes.
1: Sweet. All right. Are you going to hook the listeners up?
3: Well, I could be persuaded. Okay. No, I just, it was on my way out yesterday. A sales manager, Mike, came out and he goes, hey, do you want to get, you guys want some of these? And I'm like, well, yeah.
2: And
3: let's do
1: Someone says, oh, Fat Thor says, dude, they're right next to the Ferris wheel. Come on, dude. I haven't been to Oaks Park in a couple of years. So I don't remember the go-karts.
3: I mean, it's a decent size. It sits kind of behind a little bit. So maybe that's why. Because if you're walking down the Midway, you would have to like look to the right to see
1: And remember, when I went skating in Oaks Park, I fell and hit my head. So who knows? I probably just have a concussion.
2: Yikes. Yeah, that's probably true.
1: Got some TalkBack messages coming in through our iHeartRadio app.
4: Good morning, Brew Crew. Bing bong. Back about 5 years ago, if you went to Bullwinkle's in Wilsonville, they had a little modulator on the go-karts. And people were learned that right behind the seat, there was a little red button or a switch, and you pushed it, and it shut it off. That's how I got kicked out of Bullwinkle's for a year. Anyway, bing bong.
1: Bing bong.
2: Whatever, sounds like a them
3: bing
2: problem.
3: Bong. And I like that it was just a year. They gave you a second chance.
2: Yeah. Not forever, but.
1: Another talk back to the app.
5: Hey, good morning, crew. If you want to do some go-karting, you should look at Pat's Acres online. It's in Canby. It's one of the best go-kart tracks in the area. You would love to have fun there.
1: Yeah. Do they have, I bet they got RC stuff out there, maybe? Like a little RC track?
3: Yeah, I don't know about that. But,
1: Don't say you don't know about that, like you're demeaning my hobby.
3: Well, it seems like one would outweigh the other. It seems like the go-kart track would take the space.
1: All right.
3: Don't be picking an argument with me when I got a valid point.
2: You know what I saw on, it must have been on McLaughlin on my way to Milwaukee. Mm-hmm. There's a little pond out there and they were racing sailboats. Oh. They had little motorized sailboats that looks so fun.
1: Yeah. All right, 866-445-1059 is our phone number. You can also shoot us a TalkBack message through our iHeartRadio app. Download it for your cell phone today. Happy Tuesday. We're commercial free. It's Tanner, Lauren, and Casey on 105.9 The Brew.

0: out to Tanner, Laura, and Casey now at 866-445-1059. You're listening to Tanner, Laura, and Casey.
1: Happy Tuesday. Someone sent a text message in and said Pat Sakers does have an RC track.
2: Well, that's good news.
1: So I can do both there, my RC cars and go-karting. Dude, I would love to do it. I would love to do it with a bunch of listeners, you know, and have like a race.
3: Yeah.
1: So we're going to work on that. We just kind of came up with that today, so we're going to work on it. Someone says, oh my God, Casey, driver Steph here. Please, please, please, please, please, with cherry on top, I want to go to the Alpine slide. You have my email, she says. Someone says, you have to try Rogue Karting in Medford, gas-powered go-karts, and they haul ass.
2: Okay.
1: Yeah, my friend had a gas-powered go-kart when we were a kid.
3: My brother had a gas-powered go-kart.
1: Dude, it was so fun. We'd take it to the park, and I was a little too big for it, so I had to really squeeze in there.
3: Yeah.
1: Boy, it was a blast.
2: Well, I was just down in Medford, and I couldn't get out of there fast enough.
1: Yeah.
2: So, I don't know about all that.
1: Should have had some In-N-Out burger and go-karting.
2: I made an attempt. The line was too long.
3: Oh, man.
2: So I didn't
1: It's been there for a while now. Yeah. So even there, it still has a long line. 9197s are all about Garage Doors text line. You can also shoot us a talk back through our iHeartRadio app. We got some breaking news this morning. It just came in that the Trailblazers have hired a brand new coach.
3: Yes, they have.
1: And his name is, I've never heard of this dude before. His name is Micah Norry. Micah Norry has been named the Trailblazers' new head coach. This is what they said in a press release. After an extensive search process, it became clear that Micah embodies the qualities we are looking for in a leader of this franchise. He's been a key contributor to successful organizations and brings a wealth of expertise.
3: Yeah, apparently he was the lead assistant coach for the Minnesota Timberwolves most recently.
1: Okay.
3: So... yeah.
1: Yeah, he brings nearly three decades of NBA knowledge to Portland, including extensive playoff experience. He spent the previous five seasons as the lead assistant coach within the Minnesota Timberwolves.
2: Okay.
1: Helping guide the franchise to multiple playoff appearances and back-to-back Western Conference Finals in the 2023-24 season and in the 24-25 season.
3: Let's go!
1: So, well, there you go. I mean, okay. How do you feel about that?
2: I think it's good. I think he's coming here, namely, to tackle the 72-ounce steak at Sailor's Country Kitchen. But if we can get some playoff basketball out of the deal, double whammy.
1: Yeah. We're going to have Chad Doing on the show tomorrow at this time, right at this time tomorrow, to talk about that, to talk about the World Cup. You know, I think the NHL draft is this week, so...
3: yeah, I believe you are correct.
1: Lots of stuff happening. We'll talk to Chad tomorrow morning. It's Tanner, Lauren, Casey. Good morning. Oh, yeah, that's you. I can hear you opening doors.
4: Hello.
3: Hello. Hey.
1: Good morning.
4: Can you hear me?
1: Yeah, we can hear you just fine, sir.
4: Oh, hey, my name's Chris, and my nephew called me and said you guys this morning were talking about looking for an outdoor go-kart track to do something from.
1: Yeah, we'd like to do some sort of like bacon and beer there, or just, you know, the first Tanner, Lauren, Casey trial run or whatever. Yeah. You know, I don't know, something.
4: Okay. Well, I happen to own the only outdoor go-kart track in the Portland metropolitan area.
2: And what is that?
4: And I'd love to do something with you guys. It's called Pat's Acres.
1: Okay. You own Pat? Are you Pat?
4: Well, Pat's dad.
3: Oh, okay. R.I.P. Pat.
1: Dude, so I drive by Pat's Acres all the time when I'm taking my dog to the vet in Canby. I don't know why my vet's 1,000 years away. But, dude, it looks rad, and I hear, because I'm into RC cars and go-karts, and I hear you have both.
4: We don't have the RC track thing. That was back in about 2000 or 2001.
1: Okay. Yeah.
3: Oh, God.
4: But
2: they decided to kick nerds out. No nerds at Pat's Acres.
1: Well, I like it. I like it. But I also like go-karts.
4: Well, we could probably set something up or get together and give you guys the opportunity that you're looking for, I think.
1: How many go-karts can race at one time? So if it's me and Laura and Casey, how many more can race?
4: With our rental cart program, we typically put out 20 at a time.
2: Oh, that's
1: quite a bit. We could do three of us and the rest listeners.
2: Yeah.
1: Dude, I love this
2: idea. What kind of... is this a novice on up situation, or do you have to have a little bit of experience to handle Pat's acres?
1: Because Laura has none. She's going to kill
3: herself. I have a little, but I would definitely lose the race. Not very good.
4: She would probably win. I'm not going to lie.
1: Really?
4: The women get more competitive than the guys do. We do a lot of corporate events.
1: Okay.
4: And the women, man, the fangs come out and they go at it.
3: Yes.
4: No, I mean it's very easy. They're, you know, they go about 50 miles an hour. They're automatic, so there's just a gas and a brake. And our basic program, if you're 12 and older, you know, you can run.
2: Awesome. And well, I have to have a blow and go on anything that I operate.
3: Oh, my God. Get out of here.
2: Could we get something installed ahead of the tournament?
1: Don't worry about that. Don't worry about that, sir.
4: Yeah, we'll figure a way out. We've got three carts that we've wired around that.
2: So beautiful.
1: Before we let you go here, tell us a little about Pat. How long ago did Pat die from Pat's acres?
4: I believe Pat died back in the 70s or 80s.
1: Oh, okay. Long time.
2: He's living on forever.
4: Yeah. Go kart.
2: He's still popped up on the coke machine.
4: It was a sort of a little concert venue and just kind of a school dance hangout back in the 50s and 60s.
1: Okay.
4: I know I was told, we bought it in 98, but I was told when we opened the gate back up to the public that, like, Eric Clapton, Paul Revere and the Raiders, the Mamas and Papas,
1: wow,
4: all played here back in the 60s.
1: Really?
4: And then the go-kart track went in 67. It's been a go-kart track since then, but it was closed to the public until 98 when we bought it, and we opened it back up to the public, and we got rental carts that first year. We were actually the very first outdoor rental cart track in the country.
1: Really?
4: And I thought it was the dumbest idea I'd ever heard of and said it would never work, and you know, here we are.
1: Wait, so whose idea was to buy the property if you thought it was the dumbest idea? Was it your wife or?
4: Well, it was. So I was just a local racer that had just started racing in 96. And the club that had operated the facility sued the farmer they were leasing it from, which usually doesn't end well. And he was going to turn it back into a cow pasture, and let's just say the most unlikely candidate probably in the Portland area was the only guy that could put together a meeting with the farmer. I showed up. That unlikely candidate he owned a cart shop here in town, and I used to buy stuff from him, and I showed up at his doorstep. I was going to a meeting and realized I was going to the wrong subdivision. That was an hour early, and I stopped in to see what he was doing. He said, I got a meeting with the farmer that owns the racetrack. And I knew that guy was very capable of screwing anything up that he got involved with.
1: Right.
4: So I told him, I'm going to blow the meeting off. I'm going to go with you. And my only interest was for him to get at least a lease on the facility so we all had a place to race. And we sat down with the farmer, and about 40 minutes later, I had numbers on a napkin and shook the guy's hand, and basically we owned it.
1: Maybe I'll have you negotiate my upcoming contract.
3: I was going to say, we just got
1: sound pretty
3: whole
1: good. Well, dude, that's pretty great, man. And you've owned Pat's Acres since 96, he said?
4: Or, that's 98.
1: 98.
4: Okay. At the beginning of 98.
1: Well, it's pretty cool,
4: the
1: man.
4: The partnership with the other guy lasted a year.
3: Oh, wow.
4: It derailed.
1: We're getting a lot of, sorry, I don't mean to interrupt. That's what I do, though. We're getting a lot of messages on our text message line here. It says, dude, I've done corporate events at Pat Acres. It's amazing. Do it. This one says, no way the owner called. That's crazy. This one says, I would pay top dollar to drunk drive go-karts at Pat's Acres. This one says, Pat's Acres, he's the one who told me you had an RC track, but I guess he's got outdated information. So, dude, so many people are telling us to do something at Pat's Acres. We're going to talk to you off the air and then try to set something up. But I think a race between us and listeners sounds awesome.
4: Yeah, we're down.
1: All right,
4: dude. Let us know. You know, we will clear the time. You know, we'll set up a time. Would something like that most likely happen with you guys in the mornings? or during the show, or would you want to do it in the afternoon?
1: We'll have to work that out.
2: Yeah.
3: Yeah.
1: You know, because maybe we do it in the afternoon off the air. Maybe, I mean, I'd love to do it on the air, but we'll have to work all that out.
2: Can we come out and take a tour of the place and just kind of get a feel for the layout?
1: Casey's trying to get free go-kart rides.
4: Next time your dog is sick, let me know.
1: I will.
2: Listen, I'll get that dog sick by 3 o'clock.
4: On the way to the vet.
1: Yeah.
4: If you want to holler back at me, I'll leave my number.
1: Okay.
4: And if you have it, if you just holler back at me and we'll coordinate it. And we're out here every day but Monday.
1: Okay, hang on the phone and I'll talk to you right off the air so people don't get your number. But yeah, dude, Pat's Acres out there in Canby. That's the spot.
3: That's pretty
2: awesome. We appreciate you calling.
3: Awesome, yeah.
1: Hang on the phone. What was your name again?
4: I'm Chris.
1: Chris, owner of Pat's Acres. All right, Chris, hang on the phone.
4: There you go.
1: Hang on 1 second, dude.
4: All righty.
1: That's awesome. That guy's rad. Who would have thunk that he would have called
2: him?
1: Someone must have called him and told him.
3: Well, his nephew.
1: Oh, his nephew.
3: Yeah.
1: All right, cool. We'll figure that out. We'll let you know what we come up with. But I think a Tanner, Lauren, Casey go-kart race is in the future for us. So very exciting. We're going to find out what's trending coming up next.
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30: 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It's the show after the show, unedited. You know, FCC can't tell us what we can or cannot say on there.
31: Yeah.
30: So check that out. It'll be posted around 11 a.m. at 1059thebrew.com. You can also see lots of movie trailers. There's a lot of great stuff coming out soon. You know, the new Spider-Man trailer looks so good. I know everyone in here is like, but
32: no, I'm excited. I'm excited about it, especially after seeing that popcorn bucket this morning.
30: Yeah, Casey showed me the popcorn bucket. It looks, dude, do they intentionally make them
33: I think they've got to be doing this on purpose.
30: Gnarly looking.
32: Yeah.
30: Because what did you describe it as? I'm not sure if you can say it.
32: Well, I mean, it looks like...
10: looks like splooge.
32: Yeah. Thank you, Laura. I was trying to find the right term. But yeah, it looks like an action shot.
30: Yeah, it's wild, the popcorn
32: with
30: bucket.
32: A straw in the middle.
30: I don't really... Oh. I don't buy popcorn
10: buckets. Wait, it's a cup? So.
32: Yeah, so it's a cup popcorn combo.
10: Get
32: so
10: out of here.
32: I think you fill the vase... You know, part of it, and
30: yeah,
32: then,
30: but it didn't look-
32: and then out of the net, if you will, the webbing.
30: Yeah,
32: I think that's what holds the.
30: But
32: popcorn.
30: It didn't look that big. It looked like a handful of popcorn could fit.
10: Yeah,
30: in there. I'll just shovel that in my mouth.
32: You get a refill while you're there.
10: Well, yeah, you better. Mm. But then you got to leave the theater.
30: Yeah.
10: Whatever.
30: 4098 says, Casey, fast food frenzy for this week. You should try Sammy's on 50th and Foster Road. He has awesome food and a burger of the day. It's open 24 hours. Follow him on Facebook and check out the menu. Love this place.
32: Okay. I mean, I like it.
30: It's
32: like
30: a little
32: the
30: outside
32: idea
30: the wheelhouse.
32: It's a little outside the scope of the feature.
30: It's fast food
32: like
30: frenzy.
32: It.
30: This sounds like a place where you go
10: and
30: sit.
10: Yeah, but maybe not, though. If they're open 24 hours, what's it called again?
30: If it's an old-fashioned burger place, you should definitely check it out.
10: Sammy's.
30: It's called Sammy's on 50th and Foster.
10: Burgers and Shakes.
32: They got a good deal and a limited run item.
30: Because you would consider like Mike's. A fast food joint.
32: Yeah, and there's multiple locations of Mike's.
30: Yeah.
32: You know what I mean? So people can hit that in different parts of town.
30: So maybe is it kind of like that?
32: However, you know,
10: it looks like a little
32: it's
10: diner.
32: Hard to do Mike's in that feature because it's so steep. But at the same time, fast food's creeping right up in there too. So that $15 marker is kind of the norm now.
30: Right. So in the last segment, we got a call from the owner of Pat's Acres. You may have heard it.
32: Awesome.
30: Really cool guy. His name's Chris. He's owned the property since 1998. And he heard that we were talking about doing some sort of go-kart race on the show. And he says that 20 people can race at one time. So I think that's the three of us, you know, Court, if he wants to do it, he might be a little too tall and lanky.
32: Mm-hmm.
30: But we want to put together like a race with listeners.
10: It'd be fun, but
32: it could be cool.
10: I don't know. I'm a little nervous. I'm not really good in those types of scenarios. I've only done this once.
30: But you've proven yourself. Anytime we throw something at you, like change a tire, Laura, you come through.
32: Yeah
10: but it's just, I don't know.
30: So I think
10: I'm afraid to go fast.
32: I mean, I feel like her driving is a different conversation.
10: What are you talking about?
30: Yeah, no, you look at the car. Look at your car. It looks like a pinata.
10: I'm not talking about that. We're not addressing this again because it does not.
30: There's dents on it.
10: Yeah,
30: no matter what angle you look at it, you'll see it
10: there. Somebody ran into my car.
32: It's not your fault.
30: Or you just back into mailboxes and don't tell people.
10: No, I do not.
32: I mean, obviously, if you weren't parked so close to the car that hit you, it would have probably been a different outcome. But you were probably that person that crept in.
10: Someone literally rear-ended me.
30: Okay. I'm just saying, what about the front, the side, both sides?
10: There's nothing on the front.
30: Yeah.
10: There's something on the side. But I don't know what that came from.
30: All right. Anyway.
10: Get off my back.
30: We'll have to put a picture of it online so you can decide for yourself.
32: Watch her just get out there on the track and just kick so much ass.
30: Casey, actually, we were making fun of him this morning because he's one of these old guys who won't get a new cell phone.
32: Yeah.
30: How old is your phone now?
32: I don't know. It's like a 12, I think.
30: iPhone 12. What are we on now?
10: 27.
30: 17. Yeah, so that phone is so old. And Casey, it looks like he dropped it multiple times, ran over it with his car, maybe hit it with a hammer. It is so busted. The screen he's replaced 3 times, but everything else is just jacked.
32: Well,
30: is your screen cracked right now?
32: No, it's in
10: not
32: perfect,
10: the, not pristine, the front screen,
32: pristine
10: back screen.
32: Condition.
30: Well, it was last time. Remember the last time he hit it? It looked like it was shot. Like it stopped a bullet.
32: Well, that's when I had to go get it fixed, and they fixed it up for me.
30: Just go get a new one.
32: I hate the process so much.
10: It is super annoying. And if your phone is working fine,
32: like
30: that is not working
32: so many times because
10: it's just the back.
30: If you
10: put a case on it, you wouldn't even know that it was broken.
30: Right. Every time I talk to Casey, it sounds like I'm talking to a killer disguising his voice.
32: That's a lie. That's just because the service at your house sucks. The phone is randomly getting super hot. So that is a bit concerning. Because I don't want it to explode my pocket.
30: Yeah.
32: But it's probably
10: time.
32: That'd
10: be hilarious.
32: I just hate the process of switching over a phone.
30: Well, you got to just pull the trigger, dude. Go check out Casey's phone and you decide if you should do it or not.
10: Let me see. I put a poll up. Let's see.
30: Follow us at 105.
32: Probably a resounding no of people that appreciate, you know, financial responsibility.
10: Old technology.
30: Someone is talking about, you know, the possible go-kart race we could do on the show. And someone says, you got to drive aggressive in a go-kart. My money is on Laura winning. This person says, I'll pay whatever it takes to be involved in this race.
10: Oh.
30: This text says, everyone's going to be pitting Laura the whole time.
10: What does that mean?
30: Like, they're going to do a California pit stop. It's what the cops do when they're trying
10: Scourge.
30: To. Yeah, they just tap the back of the car and they cause them to skid out.
10: No, well, because no one's going to be able to catch me.
11: Yeah, we need to find a way to turn this into a good deed. So perhaps we can tie a charity into it.
30: Yes.
11: If people want to come out and participate, we can figure out a way to donate to something good.
30: For sure. Let's definitely do that. This one says, Tanner, if this race at Pat's Acres happens, you're going to put it right into the wall, Days of Thunder style. Why are you laughing so hard?
11: Because the visual is pretty great.
30: Maybe, but we'll see. I know I lose a lot of things on the show when I compete, but it's only because I don't do well under pressure. So we'll see.
10: I'm a bad test taker, okay? Yeah.
11: Well, I'm super curious to go check the place out and see what it's all about.
10: Yeah, me too.
30: Yeah, and no matter what, it'll be fun, even if I come in dead last. Oh, God, I better not come in dead last.
11: Yeah.
10: You won't come in dead last. Out of 20 people?
30: I don't know. You know, like, I worry, like, the weight might be a problem, like when you pick Koopa Troopa, or not Koopa, Bowser on Mario Kart.
11: Yeah, I mean, it might slow you down a little bit, just like when you get in those
30: cars.
11: But
30: once I get going, I'm a bullet.
11: Yeah. I mean, there's
30: watch out.
11: Nothing worse than driving those slow go-karts. Like, it's hard to have fun. You're just putting around.
10: Yeah, you said they go 50 miles an hour. Yeah.
30: 55.
11: And on a go-kart, that's going to feel like 90.
30: Yeah,
10: I know.
30: Right.
10: That's what I mean.
30: You'll wear a helmet. You'll be all padded up.
10: I can't drive 55, like, in the opposite direction.
30: This clip has also gone viral. So, I love Smartless, the podcast.
11: Yeah,
30: with,
11: it's good.
30: Will Arnett, Jason Bateman, and Sean Hayes. I love it. I kind of get into it for, like, a couple months, and then I stop listening for a little bit. Mm-hmm. I'm sure people treat the show the same way. Sorry, I've been.
10: I wonder why they do that. And don't stick around for longer.
30: But Will Arnett refused to answer an unusual bathroom question involving his ex-wife Amy Poehler.
10: Okay.
30: Here's the moment it happened.
12: Did you ever poo in front of Amy?
13: Are you looking for clicks?
12: No, I'm just saying.
13: Are you trying to get something that we can click around?
12: I always forget people listening to this. Wait, but hang on. You were married to her, had two kids. You guys never went to the bathroom in front of each other?
13: I'm sorry. The question is, did I poo in front of Amy? And you're saying that I don't have manners? What are you talking about?
12: I think it's a good question.
13: It's not a good question. I refuse to answer it.
12: It's a cute question.
13: I refuse to answer that. It's
12: did you
13: EWP?
12: Yeah.
11: Yeah. All right.
30: I love that podcast, man.
10: I didn't realize Will Arnett was married to Amy Poehler.
30: They were married for a while, but like, it's not that weird. I would say, yes, he did poop in front of Amy Poehler.
10: It is very weird.
30: Is it? Did you ever poop in front of your husband?
10: No, you have to keep something sacred.
11: I couldn't agree more.
30: Yeah.
10: Right. I mean, like,
11: you do your business solo.
10: If you let out a little poot every once in a while or whatever, or if you walk into the bathroom after they've done their business, whatever. But like,
11: nope.
10: you don't poop in front of one another.
30: I think Casey leaves the house when his wife goes to the bathroom.
11: Dude, nope.
30: Oh. What's your problem with
11: nothing.
30: That?
11: I just go out and they

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0: Now that we've paid the bills, it's time to...

105.9 The Brew, Portland's Rock Station. So yeah, it looks like we got a couple more hot days to deal with today and tomorrow. Starts cooling off after that. And then Saturday, oh, we got ourselves a show. A little thunder, a little lightning, a ton of rain coming in on the weekend. It's 105.

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Yeah, so if you haven't heard the news yet, we have a brand new head coach for the Portland Trail Blazers. His name is Micah Norrie. He is the lead, or I should say, was the lead assistant coach for the Timberwolves. He's now our new head coach. It's 105.9 The Brew.

0: 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Court in here with you. Hello, how you doing? So yeah, the Scorpions going to be having a residency there in Las Vegas. It's called Coming Home to Las Vegas, which is kind of weird since they're Germans. That is not their home, but whatever. Who cares what it's called? You could actually see the Scorpions in Vegas. We will handle everything. We'll handle the flight, the hotel. 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

0: It's 105.9 The Brew, Portland's Rock Station. Court in here with you. So, yeah, it looks like the Blazers have a brand new head coach. It is Micah Nori. He was the lead assistant coach for the Timberwolves after a pretty long search. They went through a bunch of people. Jeff Van Gundy was one of the names mentioned there for a little while. Of course, Tiago Splitter ended up going off to the Chicago Bulls. And so Micah Nori is going to be the new head coach starting, I assume, immediately, which is good because we could use him.
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9: Now that we've paid the bills, it's time to rock. And if it rocks... 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

105.9 The Brews. You remember that whole Nancy Guthrie thing? You know, Savannah Guthrie's mom got abducted from her house, disappeared. Had they been looking for her ever since? Well, apparently they got a ransom note at some point saying that Nancy Guthrie died shortly after she was abducted. It was an accident. It was not intended, and she's been buried out somewhere in the desert. And I guess investigators are saying it is a credible note. So this is potentially horrible news.

0: Yo, it's Tanner, Laura, and Casey, and coming up on tomorrow's show, it's another edition of Who's the A-Hole? One of Laura's best friends asked her to help out with her wedding, but hasn't actually invited her to the wedding.
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0: 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Court in here with you. So, yeah, coming up here in Las Vegas on the 18th and 19th of September, it's our iHeartRadio Music Festival presented by Capital One. And another great lineup again this year. You've got Muse and Weezer, and you've got Goo Goo Dolls. You've got Snoop Dogg. You've got Kenny Chesney. You've got Cardi B and BTS. 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

Yeah, all sorts of Blazer news today. Of course, we found out that Micah Norrie is going to be our new head coach. He was the assistant coach there at the Timberwolves. We also found out that we're not getting Giannis. Giannis apparently is going to the Miami Heat. That whole deal was worked out apparently yesterday. So, a couple little Blazer stories for you. One good and one, probably less good. 105.9 The Brew.

0: So the Blazers have announced we have a brand new head coach. Micah Norrie is his name. He was the assistant coach for the Timberwolves. Somebody on Reddit went through his interviews and pulled out all of his little isms. He has all sorts of little sayings and things like that that he apparently uses during his interviews. Apparently a very entertaining individual. So if nothing else, next season is going to be fun just to hear this guy get interviewed. But here is a bunch of random clips from this last season of him just talking about the Timberwolves and what they need to do.
1: Nothing, fast break points, boom goes the dynamite, there goes our lead. We got to treat Bane like you do the elf on a shelf on Christmas morning. You got to find him. You know, he makes everybody comfortable. He's like popcorn during Saturday night movies. Our paint defense was like 7-11, open 24 hours. Realize they had it's on like Donkey Kong the way they started out. First time all year that we're kind of on almost like a hot mess express.
0: Yeah, so there you go. Those are clips of Micah Norrie talking about his team when he was with the Timberwolves. I expect we'll get a lot more of that as the head coach of the Blazers.
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15: Now that we've paid the bills, it's time to rock. 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

It's 105.9 The Brew, Portland's rock station. It's got to be kind of entertaining being a firefighter. Because, you get some terrible calls, but also you get some fun calls. Like this one, I guess, in the Rose City neighborhood here in Portland. They got called to get a dog off the roof. What? Yeah, apparently the dog was somehow, he was in an upstairs room and somehow found his way out onto the roof. And based on the look of this house, it doesn't seem to have, like, an easy way onto the roof. So I don't know how this guy got there. But he's just hanging out on the front of the roof, just watching what's going on with the world. And they had to get the fire department out there to get him off the roof. And you know, once he's been up there once, he's going to go again. So the firefighters may want to leave a ladder behind just in case. It's 105.9 The Brew.

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0: It's 105.9 The Brew, Portland's rock station. Court in here with you. So yeah, Weird Al going to be playing at the Oregon State Fair. That is coming up here on the 7th of September. Weird Al is an incredible show. Like all these costume changes. He's got videos going. He's got all sorts of stuff happening on stage. And of course, you recognize just about every song because they're all massive hits, whether he made them a hit or somebody else did. But yeah, it's a great, great show. So if you want to go see Weird Al, September 7th at the Oregon State Fair, all you have to do is follow 105.9 The Brew on Instagram, like our Weird Al post, and you could score tickets to go see him at the State Fair.
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Fireworks are now on sale here in Oregon. Of course, these are Oregon fireworks, which means they don't fly in the air, they don't explode, they barely even sparkle. I mean, really, they're glorified candles at this point. But if you really want one, they are on sale. And of course, the big fireworks, the ones that everybody likes, those are the ones that are illegal here in Oregon. And actually, Vancouver as well, even though you can buy some of those really cool fireworks a little bit north of Vancouver. And bring them back to Oregon. Please don't bring them back to Oregon. It's 105.9 The Brew.

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Just saying, you're on the job on 105.9 The Brew.

0: It's 105.9 The Brew, Portland's rock station. Court in here with you. So last week, Saul Goodman returned. I don't know if you saw this, the video of Bob Odenkirk dressed up as Saul Goodman from Better Call Saul and from Breaking Bad. And he was talking about the joys of the Constitution while he was sitting in front of his Constitution wallpaper that Saul had in his office. And everybody thought that was just a one-off. Just like, oh, okay, well, that was kind of cool. Well, no. Apparently, he's doing a series. And he just put out another one talking about representative democracies, which is what we have here in the United States. So I guess he's just doing, like, social studies lessons for all of us dummies who probably didn't pass in high school, just so we're aware of what's going on with the 250th birthday upon us. So thank you to Bob Odenkirk / Saul Goodman for the education.
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It's 105.9 The Brew, Portland's rock station. There was a big festival in France called Hellfest, and they unveiled a brand new Ozzy statue. It's pretty badass, too. It's kind of coming out of a wall. The hole in the wall is kind of shaped like a Gibson SG, and it's Ozzy kind of with his arms out, kind of like he's performing. And at the same time, in his hometown of Birmingham, they have on display right now the throne that he was using for his final performance, because, of course, he couldn't stand up. So you can see Ozzy's throne in England and the statue of Ozzy in France. It's 105.9 The Brew, Portland's rock station.

105.9 The Brew, Portland's rock station. So the owner of the Las Vegas Golden Knights, a man by the name of Bill Foley, wants to bring an NBA team to Las Vegas as an expansion. He wants to own it. So that means we can cross Las Vegas off the list of potential places that the Blazers could be moved to. I'm still not convinced that that's going to happen. I'm very hopeful they're going to keep the team here in Portland. But still, good to know it's not going to be ending up in Vegas anytime soon. But we could end up playing a team in Vegas soon. 105.9 The Brew.

0: Yo, it's Tanner, Laura, and Casey, and coming up on tomorrow's show, it's another edition of Who's the A-Hole? One of Laura's best friends asked her to help out with her wedding, but hasn't actually invited her to the wedding.
1: Look, if we're being honest, I wouldn't invite her either.
2: How dare you?
0: We'll tell you the full story and ask, Who's the A-Hole? Coming up around 8 a.m.
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0: It's 105.9 The Brew, Portland's rock station. Court in here with you. So tomorrow, it's America's favorite new game. It is Has Laura Seen It? I don't know if you heard this game this week, where they, Laura famously will have not seen some very popular movies. Back to the Future, things like that. But then she sees some really weird movies. So the question is going to be whether or not she has seen whichever movie. And if you can figure it out, if you can correctly determine whether or not Laura has seen a movie or not, you could end up with tickets to go check out Weezer when they play here at the Moda Center coming up here on the 11th of September. And you could get the grand prize of that brand new Reload box set. Metallica's Reload is 30 this year, and you could score that Reload box set if you're the grand prize winner. So tomorrow morning, right around 7:30, your next shot.
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Yeah, $2,500 sounds like something you might be interested in. 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

boss just told me I'm 12 cans short of a six-pack. I don't math very well, so I have no idea whether to be insulted or proud. You're on the job with 105.9 The Brew.

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0: It's 105.9 The Brew, Portland's rock station. Court in here with you. So, yeah, it is summertime, so that means baseball season. And if you'd like to go check out the Hillsboro Hops playing out there at their brand-new stadium. They just built this thing to Major League specifications because, you know, they are one of the feeder teams to the Major League. And so MLB basically said, okay, you gotta get a different stadium. 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And so that's what they did. 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And now you can sit in it and watch the Hillsboro Hops play. I got a chance for you to score some tickets. 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

coach we got coming in here. Micah Norrie is his name. He was an assistant coach with the Timberwolves and will now be our head coach. And apparently he's kind of a character. He loves to give a good quote in his interview, so he's going to be fun. It's 105.9 The Brew. Hi.

It's 105.9 The Brew, Portland's Rock Station. Court in here with you. I'm done. Allie taking over next. She is getting under the covers here at 4 o'clock. She's got Heart covering Led Zeppelin, which doesn't really narrow it down at all because I believe Heart has covered every single Led Zeppelin song at some point. So find out which one coming up here at 4 o'clock with Under the Covers with Allie. Also at 5 o'clock, another chance at $2,500. Another keyword. You can get that keyword in over at 105.9thebrew.com.

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I, for one, welcome our new AI overlords. Because after a week of dealing with my boss, that AI is going to lose it and go all Skynet on this place. And I'll be watching it all in my undies from the safety of my couch. You're on the job with 105.9 The Brew.

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How about Lionel Messi turns 39 tomorrow, and just yesterday he broke the record for the number of goals in World Cup, men's World Cup. He had already tied by the time the match yesterday started, and he only needed one to break it. He got two. Yeah, not playing like a 39-year-old. 105.9 The Brew, speaking of, it's Young Lust.

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0: This is United States calling. Are we reaching? See, he keeps hanging up. 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

just dropped earlier today that we got a new head coach for the Trailblazers. It's official. We'll talk about that next. 105.9 The Brew, Portland's Rock Station.

0: And just in time for the NBA draft tonight in Brooklyn, Trailblazers, it has been announced, are hiring Minnesota Timberwolves lead assistant Micah Nori as their new head coach. They announced today, 105 in the Brew Portland's Rock Station. Regarded as one of the league's top assistants, he's been in the NBA coaching ranks since 2009. And we hired him after GM had a comprehensive search, dozen coaching interviews. I think the finalists were Celtics assistant Tyler Lashbrook and former interim coach Tiago Splitter, who was hired by the Bulls last week. So it's official. Trailblazers. New head coach is Micah Nori, assistant for the Timberwolves. Welcome to Portland. 105 Nine the Brew.
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summer, about a month and a half before Ozzy passed away, it was the farewell show. Right? He knew it would be his final performance. I don't think any of us thought he would pass away that soon after, but the throne he was using during that farewell show in England, Birmingham, England, is going to a museum there so that we can check it out. 105.9 The Brew.

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Oh man, the PGA Tour announced some huge changes. It won't start till 2028, but we'll talk about what those changes are. Coming up next. 105 to the Rue Portland's Rock Station.

0: is changing, and in a big way. It was announced earlier today by the Future Competition Committee. Didn't even know that was a thing. But the changes were approved by the PGA Tour Policy Board and the Tour Enterprises Board at a meeting yesterday. So among these changes, the new tour, PGA Tour model, is going to have two totally separate series of tournaments, right? PGA Tour Championship Series and then the PGA Tour Challenger Series, and they'll run at the same time. But the Challenger Series is the way, is the pathway to the Championship Series. So golfers will compete to advance to that upper track, including an in-season elevation with a couple of victories. Interesting. Is that like being promoted in the Premier League? 105 Nathan Brew, Portland's Rock Station.
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